0: Charles Wesley Godwin with Luke Holmes and Better That Way. Country Nights Live. You know, I asked Charles if there was a city or a venue that's become like a second home to him. Here's what he told me.
1: That's a great question. There's some places I really love around the country. I really like, somehow it's worked out this way, and this is great, that we've had some off days on the coast of Southern California over the years between San Diego and Los Angeles, so like in that Encinitas,
0: Laguna,
1: Solana, Beach, Del Mar area.
0: Yeah.
1: And I just really, really enjoy it there. I really do. Like, it's a very relaxing place. I really enjoy it. I love running along that shoreline, and same deal up in like San Luis Obispo and Pismo Beach area as well. So there's a couple spots. I really love Boise, Idaho. Like, just have spent some great days there over the years. Been enjoying my time in Montana, and Madison, Indiana is a little hidden gem in the country that, you know, a lot of people don't know about. It's an amazing small little town. So there's a few off the top of my head of just some really nice spots. I love the coast of South Carolina, particularly like in between Charleston, Savannah.
0: Okay.
1: Some of those areas just are such a unique place in the world, in my opinion.
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4: 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Before Babbel, I thought I just wasn't good with languages. But now I'm speaking French.

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0: up for Female Artist of the Year for the 60th Annual CMA Awards. You know, I gotta say, it all starts with that very first song.
1: I wrote my first song when I was 19 years old. I was a freshman at the University of Georgia, and Chase Rice, he had met me at a sorority event because I was an opener for John Langston, even though it was just me playing three like Miranda Lambert songs probably, just because they didn't have a budget to pay me, but I was in the sorority, so they're like, you go get up there and do something. So he met me through that and was like, you know, I'm playing at the Georgia Theater next month. It's not sold out yet. I'll add you to the bill if you bring all these girls. But you have to write your like a first original song and perform it, because don't just come and play covers. So I was like, okay, I have a month to write it. So I wrote my first song called Stay a Memory, and I performed it. And it's obviously, I didn't put it out, but maybe one day I'll like tease it or something.
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1: Zach Bryan kept his heart on his sleeve tradition alive last Saturday night in Arizona, gifting his acoustic guitar to a fan who caught his eye. This time, it was a father in the pit holding his baby boy at the barricade. Zach leaned down and said, "When he's older, you'll give this to him, you swear?" Then he handed over the guitar, sending the crowd into a frenzy. And the 60th annual CMA Award nominations are out, with Ella Langley leading all artists with 9. Miranda Lambert follows with 7, while Casey Musgraves and producer Ben West each earn 5. Cody Johnson, Chris Stapleton, and Stephen Wilson Jr. score 4 apiece, and Luke Combs and Lainey Wilson land 3. 13 first-time nominees are recognized this year, and winners will be honored November 18th at Country Music's Biggest Night, airing live on ABC and Disney+, with next day streaming on Hulu. That's your Country Nights Live news update. I'm Bev Rainey.
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Don't forget, you can always get social with us on Facebook, Instagram, and TikTok. Just look up With the Bev Rainey. Friend us, follow us, like us. Here's Keith Urban by request. Thanks for calling in tonight. 844-444-6274. It's Days Go By.

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Don't forget, we've got Dustin Lynch on the show with us tomorrow. Going to be great talking to him about all of his new music coming out. Right now, Nate Smith, it's World on Fire. This is Country Night.

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1: 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I'm full of myself, right? We just had this big Chief album, and I'm like, I'm going to start with Springsteen. 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And he goes, are you nuts? 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

The rumor mill online has definitely begun that maybe Luke Bryan and Luke Holmes could be performing together for the 2026 CMA Awards. I hope it's true. Don't want to start any rumors, though. Here's Luke Holmes and rethink some things.

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2: I've always believed in myself, like, but I preach that every single night on, like, well, on tour and all the time, really, in life, is that, like, believing is 80% of the whole battle. But if you really believe in what you're doing and you're like, nah, man, I think I got this for real. Like, I think I really have this. I think that's, like, the biggest part. So just believe. It's like tattooed on my arm. So it's like, man, just believe in yourself.
1: Here's Religiously.

0: start with that. Do not listen to anything I say right here and go do something. But I didn't know what omeprazole was until just recently. And I was at a doctor's visit and they were like, it's basically for you, it would be like a calming of your stomach, like an allergy pill for your stomach. I was like, what? Chase Matthew gets it.
1: Currently, I cannot live without Tums or omeprazole. I got some crazy acid reflux. The second thing would be some throat coat, which is like the best tea ever. You put some honey in it. Sometimes in the morning, I get up and I'll take a liquid IV, the powder, and an emergency powder and put it in some hot water. That's like my go-to every morning. Wakes you up. I've been trying to get off of caffeine, so we're taking Red Bulls off of our rider currently. And you gotta have some Jack Daniels with Tennessee whiskey to get the party started.
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Here's one guy that you're not going to find doing any encores at any of his shows. He just kind of thinks they're stupid. Have people cheer for you to come back out on stage. When he's done, he's done. He walks off that stage. It's Jason Aldean, and anytime soon, this is Country Nights Live.

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0: Ella Langley's Love and Life again on Country Nights Live. I am loving that song so much right now. Hey, it's Bev Rainey. We've got Keith Urban up next by request. And, you know, I love what he has to say about getting some early support way back in the day.
1: When I first came to town in 1989 and shopped a demo around, looking back, no wonder nobody made it through the first two verses. But I was just so out of place, but I didn't feel like I was. But I got some good support, and a girl named Mary Martin, who worked at RCA at the time. Out of all the people I met, she's the only one that sent me a letter. And it might have been a stock industry letter, I don't know, but I love the fact that she sent me one in Australia. And I'm paraphrasing it a bit, but she talked about the fact that, this is 1989, she said, I listened to your demo, and I really appreciated your music. She said, country music is in a particularly traditional swing right now. I think it was basically, she talked about it being a traditional period at country, which it was. Clint Black was number one. And she said, so your music's a little out of step, but she said, but I hope you find a home here. That was

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joining us on the show tomorrow, kicking off at 7 o'clock. I'm Bev Rainey. This is Country Nights Live. Love this song. It's Hardy, Eric Church, Morgan Wallen, and Tim McGraw. Nick Arthur.

0: 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It's Dear Big City on Country Nights Live, and here he is doing something iconic.
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Tucker Wetmore is up for New Artist of the Year at the 60th Annual CMA Awards in November. Good luck to him. Here's Burnett on Country Nights Live.

still can't believe that Lauren Elena owns a rug that used to be a cow that her dad had. Oh, I gotta see this rug. I'm gonna look it up. Here she is with Chase Matthew, All My Exes. Another

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Herself a nod for Female Artist of the Year at the CMAs. It's a good-looking list of ladies, too. Miranda Lambert, Ella Langley, Kacey Musgraves, and Lainey Wilson. Here's Megan's Medicine.

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1: Zach Bryan kept his heart on his sleeve tradition alive last Saturday night in Arizona, gifting his acoustic guitar to a fan who caught his eye. This time, it was a father in the pit holding his baby boy at the barricade. Zach leaned down and said, "When he's older, you'll give this to him, you swear?" Then he handed over the guitar, sending the crowd into a frenzy. And the 60th annual CMA Award nominations are out, with Ella Langley leading all artists with 9. Miranda Lambert follows with 7, while Kacey Musgraves and producer Ben West each earn 5. Cody Johnson, Chris Stapleton, and Stephen Wilson Jr. score 4 apiece, and Luke Combs and Lainey Wilson land 3. 13 first-time nominees are recognized this year, and winners will be honored November 18th at Country Music's Biggest Night, airing live on ABC and Disney+, with next day streaming on Hulu. That's your Country Nights Live news update. 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

Dustin Lynch is going to be hanging with us on the show tomorrow night. Make sure you tune in. Love him. New music coming out. Here's Chris Young. I didn't come here to leave. Sitting

just got themselves a CMA nod for If I Don't Leave, I'm Gonna Stay under the event category for the 60th annual CMA Awards. I love it. Here's Riley's Think As You Drunk. This is Country Nights Live.

0: Bar None with Jordan Davis. Did you know that he's from Shreveport in that area? Here he is talking about it.
1: I'm from Shreveport, Louisiana, and I think that it's influenced my music, basically because it's just kind of in a melting pot. You know, Shreveport, the musical history of Shreveport goes back very, very far, back to the Louisiana Hayride, and I think that music is a huge part of what Shreveport is, and being that close to Mississippi, being in the same state as New Orleans, and there's just a huge culture mixed bag of different kinds of music. And then you throw in, you know, the music that's been in my family, my dad, my mom, my uncle. I think it's it just kind of made for this kind of perfect storm of what my music is today.
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0: Well, I told you when I was in the fourth grade, my best friend Steve Cishon called me Speedy because it took me 22 minutes to run the mile.
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23: 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We'll be right back.

Good morning, good evening, whatever time of day it is for you. Always happy that you are here. My name is Justin. This is the Overnight Ride, loving life again like Ella Langley. Because football's back. A couple stinkers thrown in there, but at least football's back. I like watching the game. The performance is not so much.

0: hoodies, pants, t-shirts, and they're going out there. I feel like I'm contributing to the big boy society. What I'm really doing is giving a bunch of people an excuse to be cozy. Because in my experience, all my friends who are girls, they love oversized clothing. They like to be cozy. So I feel like I'm giving back the coziness to Nashville and the surrounding areas. So in about a week, if you're listening and in Nashville or near here, go to your local thrift store. All my stuff's going to be there. But I've had this strategy for a while. I read it online somewhere. To reorganize and get rid of stuff is the poop theory. I don't know if you heard about this. Let me explain it to you. If the thing you're debating on throwing out got poop on it, would you clean it or chuck it? If you wouldn't clean it, get rid of it. And that's what I do. I got some hoodies that are old. I got some shirts. I got some pants. I'm like, if someone had an accident on them, not me, would I clean it or I throw it away? And that's how I organize. Listen, you can judge me for it, but to each his own. It's worked out for me. You should try it.
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My name's Justin. This is the Overnight Ride, always on Instagram. Justin Off Air. I'll put another day in the life video up there. If you like to smell good, I feel like I have some good recommendations on there.

Silver Sands Marina. The new Kenny Chesney album is on the way in just a couple weeks. I've heard some of the songs that haven't been released yet. They're good. Including the Megan Maroney one. I don't want to spoil it. I don't know how much I can say. I enjoyed it. It's Kenny. Carry on the Overnight Ride. Shoot.

0: CMA nominations are out. Let's make some very early predictions. My name's Justin. This is the Overnight Ride. Song of the Year. Now, this goes to songwriters. It's a lot different than Single of the Year. Be Her, Ella Langley. Beautiful Things, Megan Maroney, not Benson Boone. I don't know why people think that. I mean, he has a song like that, but this is country. Chosen Texas, Ella Langley. Dry Spell, Casey Musgraves, or Gary Stephen Wilson Jr. Now, looking at this, this is a tough category, actually. Be Her, Beautiful Things, Choosing Texas, Dry Spell, Gary. I feel like I can confidently say, as my way too early prediction, Song of the Year, the CMA Awards in the middle of November, will be Choosing Texas, right? I don't think I'll be wrong on this one. Every other prediction I'll be wrong on. This one I won't be.
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0: Cody Johnson took home Entertainer of the Year at the ACM Awards, now nominated for Entertainer of the Year at the CMA Awards. Can he go 2 for 2? It's a pretty good chance. Here's Horseback on the Overnight Ride.
1: He's a ranch hand in a pinch, man. Hotter than the red on the cattle brand. Cause she's a gold digger with a quick trigger. A cast iron skillet swinging lid flipper.

My name's Justin. This is the Overnight Ride. Very lucky in things I get to do, and I do not take it for granted. The other night, I got to go to a Corey Kent album release party and hear some of the songs off Heartland Rock and Roll, out September 25th. Track number one on the album is incredible. There's a track with his children on the intro, and of course, the Jason Aldean song is incredible. I'm excited to listen all the way through. Front to back, not pick and choose. That's how I like to listen to albums. I feel like that way is coming back. It's Corey Kent, This Heart, on the Overnight Ride.

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CMA Award nominations came out just a couple hours ago. My name's Justin. This is The Overnight Ride. I'll give you a snub. We're doing way too early predictions over the next couple days. Album of the year, No Cloud 9. Megan Maroney should have been nominated. Here's Medicine on The Overnight Ride.

0: Can we go back to old school cans? I'm Justin. This is The Overnight Ride. Like the ones from back in the day, beer and soda where the whole top came off. Now, I didn't grow up with those, but I've seen old school ones. I've even opened an old school one. They are significantly quieter than new school cans. And by new school, I mean the ones we're used to. The other day, I go to watch a Corey Kent pop-up show talking about his brand new album. He's answering questions. He's interacting with the crowd. And then he's up there by himself with his guitar, serenading us, playing some new music, playing This Heart, Wild as Her, Empty Words, Rocky Mountain Low. It's a great event. I'm having a great time. Huge Corey Kent fan. There's also an open bar. Now, I feel like I probably should have told you that earlier, but here we are. Nothing better than listening to country music and having a nice cold beer. And they had one of my favorites, Montucky Cold Snacks. Good, cheap beer, what I like. So I'm enjoying a couple. And when he's talking on stage, when you open a can, you can't hear it. When he's playing music, you can hear it. I go up to the bar. I get a Montucky Cold Snack. And the bartender opens the beer, and it cracks so loud. Everybody looks at me. I don't know what causes things to sound louder in those situations. It's like the classic one. When you go down to the kitchen in the middle of the night, and you open the chip bag, you cause like a Category 5 earthquake. They open this thing up, and everybody looks at me. And I feel like I ruined the vibe. We need quieter cans. Go back to the old one, or just require draft beer everywhere. I'm thankful for the open bar. Not thankful for the embarrassment.
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It's not sour grapes. I'm just pointing out glaring things with the CMA nominations. I'm Justin. It's the Overnight Ride. No Jason Aldean on there. Song's about us. Great album. It's got new school Aldean, old school Aldean. Put a little respect on it. Here's Anytime Soon on the Overnight Ride.

was done for. Two CMA nominations for Morgan Wallen. One for MacArthur with Eric Church, Tim McGraw, and Hardy. And another for I Can't Love You Anymore with Ella Langley. No other ones. Come on. Here's Been By Now on the Overnight Ride.

Dylan Scott's kids committed to getting on stage with Dad. For the past couple weeks, they'll be collecting dollar bills from the audience. The other night, he played in the rain. They're up there dancing with him in the rain. They can get on stage. They're getting on, living their best life. It's Dylan Scott, Dear Big City, on the Overnight Ride.

0: It is not confirmed, but it's kind of confirmed. We got our first Florida-Georgia Line appearance in 2027. I'm Justin. It's the Overnight Ride. Stagecoach, Indio, California, this April. All signs, there was a video on Stagecoach's Instagram, point to the boys of FGL, Florida-Georgia Line, reuniting for the second time in a year. Now, does this kick off the tour? Are we getting new dates soon? I don't know. But at least we know, kind of confirmed loosely, they will be at Stagecoach. Act accordingly.
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A lot of stuff happened on Thursday. My name's Justin. This is the Overnight Ride, including the iPhone Duo, the foldable iPhone, which means slamming your phone to hang up is back, which is great news. It's not going to be cheap, but the money might be worth the satisfaction of hanging up on somebody like that again. Sydney.

A very well-known swear pizza, Elio's Pizza, top tier. There's a gas station around here, and Shane Prophet put us onto this, that sells square pizza, labeled school pizza. There's a difference between that square school pizza and Elio's. If you know, you know. Shane, I need to know where you got it. Here's Long Live Country.

0: Third and final installment of the week of Who's Eating This? My name's Justin. This is the Overnight Ride. The NFL season is back, and teams are slowly putting out their new stadium foods, which are just belly busters, gut bombs, emergency situation inside the stadium foods. Today's comes from my Philadelphia Eagles. This was all over my feed. It is called the Broad Street Beast. I'm going to read it to you and then tell you why it's insane. It's braised Wagyu beef shank, pico de gallo, cilantro, Oaxaca cheese sauce, charred tomatillo, avocado salsa verde, fried jalapeno poppers, crispy shallots. Inside, are you ready for it? An 18-inch green chalupa shell. 18-inch taco shell. For the first time in history, you will have to split a taco. No one's splitting tacos ever. This is 18 inches. You split it, you're still getting, both of you, 9 inches of taco. How do you enjoy this? This is why I'm a soft shell over a hard shell. You're going to bite into this. And this thing is going everywhere. So not only now, when you eat these NFL foods, do you have to strategically buy your seat for the end of the row? Bring Tums. You can't wear white. This thing's getting everywhere. Again, who's eating this? Give me sausage, peppers, and onions, a pretzel, or just a plain old hot dog at an NFL game.
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My name's Justin. It is the Overnight Ride. Always find me on Instagram, Justin Off Air. Call, text 615-737-1033. It's Coe Wetzel, Ella Langley, and Jaded. I want

10 days away from the new season of The Voice, where Riley Green will join as a coach. Judge, for the first time, says he's using it as a creative reset after touring so much. And then he's locked in for another season as well. Riley, think as you drunk on the overnight ride.

0: New Artist of the Year, CMA Awards. Very competitive. Avriana, Carter Faith, Emily Ann Roberts, Tucker Wetmore, and Stephen Wilson Jr. My name's Justin. It's the Overnight Ride. 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This is tough. Everybody here rocks, number one. I love Emily Ann Roberts, Stephen Wilson Jr. That is my way too early prediction. I will not change these. Once they're on there, they are official. So there we go. Will I be wrong? I don't know.
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Lauren Elena was on the Great American Sandwich Show making egg salad. Great piece of advice in there from her. If you're confident, any sandwich is good. Lauren Elena, Chase Matthew. Here's All My Exes.

Marley has released his debut album, Signs of Life. Influences growing up. You ready for these? Merle Haggard, Ozzy Osbourne, Eazy-E, Motley Crue, and George Jones. Here's Trey Penley, Family Man, on the Overnight Ride.

Our Tucker Wetmore social media comment of the night comes from Ellie. My name's Justin. It's the Overnight Ride. Remember, these are all posted on a public forum Instagram, so they are fair game to read on the air. She comments on his latest post, a lot of pictures of him. I was having a bad day until now. Pretty tame, Ellie. I'll give that one an 8 out of 10.

0: Candy corn, a divisive candy, was invented in 1880 in Philadelphia. And here we are over 100 years later, and no one can really tell me what it tastes like. My name's Justin. It's the Overnight Ride. It's supposed to taste like honey, does it? No. 100 years later, we have not nailed down the actual flavor. Someone cannot confidently tell me what it is. We have nailed down the smell, and now you can smell like it all the time. Because Brock's, I think that's how you say it, candy corn is releasing Ode to Candy Corn Fragrance. A cologne, a perfume, an EDP, Ode to Perfume. 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It's $22. You get 1.7 ounces in the bottle. It does come with a bag of candy corn. September 22nd and October 1st, the release dates. Like, where is the appropriate place to wear this? I guess you could wear it to your office to mess with people. They're going to walk into your office, smell the candy corn, and then be distracted the whole time trying to find where the candy dish is so they can eat it. This actually, wear this to work. It might get you out of stuff. Because if they're distracted looking for the candy corn, you can fly anything by them, and they'll probably agree to it.
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0: If you're into a CD with Riley Green shirtless on it, I got the place for you. 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
1: If you showed up, I wouldn't let you in.

The new album, Silver Sands Marina, is out September 25th. Kenny Chesney says it's the place he goes in his mind and in real life to get away. And everybody has that spot. Let's carry on the Overnight Ride.

Eric Church influences, Tom Petty influences, his children are on the album. September 25th, Heartland Rock and Roll. This is the one for Corey Kent. Here's Empty Words on the Overnight Ride.

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This one got the nomination for Musical Event of the Year for the upcoming CMA Awards. They all got together at one place, one studio, and recorded this. I feel like that's why it should win. Hardy, Eric Church, Morgan Wallen, Tim McGraw, MacArthur on the Overnight Ride.

A lot of CMA award nominations and news over the next couple days. Carter Faith up for New Artist of the Year. That might be the toughest category. Carter Faith, Wyatt Flores. 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

0: I'm Justin. It's the Overnight Ride. Every time I play this song, I feel like it turns into talking about something gross that I've drank or gross that I've seen. Yesterday was the pumpkin beer with a shot of Fireball in it. Don't think that's gross. I feel like it's going to taste like a pumpkin pie. But I was subjected to the pink buzz ball. Randy Houser, I get it now. It's back in the bottle on the Overnight Ride.
1: I got the

Let's do two more. Very early predictions of the CMA Awards. My name's Justin. It's the Overnight Ride. Not too long ago on Thursday, the nominations came out for the 60th Annual Awards hosted by Lainey Wilson, happening mid-November. Entertainer of the Year, Luke Combs, Cody Johnson, Ella Langley, Chris Stapleton, Lainey Wilson. Oh, I'm going to say Kojo goes 2 for 2. Wins Entertainer of the Year at the ACMs. Wins it again at the CMA Awards. Album of the Year, Zach Top, Ain't In It For My Health, Dandelion, Ella Langley, Middle of Nowhere, Casey Musgraves, The Way I Am, Luke Combs, and Parker McCollum. Now, if you've been listening to the show before the ACM Awards, both of us, all of us listening, were harping on Parker winning Album of the Year. I think he also goes 2 for 2. I would say I'm not locking these in, but I am, because I'm putting them to a national audience. I am locking in these predictions.

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Shocker Wetmore, in maybe the most competitive category at the CMA Awards this year, New Artist of the Year, Stephen Wilson Jr., Emily Ann Roberts, Avery Anna, Carter Faith, and our boy Tuck. This is tough. Maybe the toughest one. Album of the Year and New Artist of the Year. Here's Tucker and Who Told You That.

0: college football is back, and former fullback at West Virginia University, Owen Schmidt, was very integral in Charles Wesley Godwin's career.
1: Yeah, he played for Seattle and the Eagles. He went back to Morgantown after he was done playing football and opened up a music venue.
0: Really?
1: A saloon, Schmidt's Saloon in Morgantown. And Owen had a great year. He really had some great acts. So he would have me play wing night every Monday. He was really one of the first people outside of my own family who thought that, like, what has happened could happen. And he had my first band, Union Sound Treaty. You know, we played there on a regular basis. I opened for Luke Combs there in January 2016.
0: Wow.
1: He had Chris Stapleton there in 2013. Like, Owen had a great year and booked some great acts and was a big part of my coming up.
0: Charles Wesley Godwin, Luke Combs, Better That Way on the Overnight Ride.
2: Old boots.

It is not confirmed, but it is heavily hinted that Florida Georgia Line will be performing at Stagecoach this April in California. There's a video on Stagecoach's Instagram, which kind of means it's confirmed, but nothing's been confirmed. But this might be the start of the tour. Here's Tyler Hubbard and Land.

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14: A better life with Dr. Sanjay Gupta.
15: Could the way you think about getting older actually change how you age? Sounds far-fetched, but stay with me here. Yale researcher named Becca Levy found that people who hold positive views about aging live on average 7.5 years longer than those who don't. 7.5 years. That's a bigger impact than quitting smoking. Now, believing it alone isn't magic. As author Nir Eyal puts it in his new book, Beyond Belief, your beliefs become your biology by way of behavior. In other words, if you believe you can grow and get stronger at any age, you are then more likely to eat right, to exercise, and keep learning, and your body reaps those rewards. So the next time you catch yourself saying, I'm too old for this, knock it off. The story you tell yourself and the actions that follow, those things matter far more than you think. I'm Dr. Sanjay Gupta, helping you live a better life.
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I'm Justin. This is the Overnight Ride. You know where to find me. Justin Off Air on Instagram. I did one of those day in my life things. Corporate says I should do more of them, so I am doing more of them. If you like it, I love you. No pity likes, though.

0: Can Dallas be swayed? It's Kincaid and Dallas. The Apple Tech event happened with their brand new foldable phone. Dallas is all excited.
1: It was titled Surprise and Shine. It was Apple's tech event. And they wowed the crowd with the new foldable iPhone Duo.
2: iPhone Duo is unlike any iPhone you've experienced before. It's entirely new and at the same time, remarkably familiar.
0: Okay.
2: A similar size to your passport. It feels familiar to hold and comfortable to use with one hand.
0: Great.
2: Its distinctive asymmetric shape with two rounded corners invites you to open it. The two sides connect into a continuous frame surrounding the largest iPhone display we've ever designed.
0: What sort of second mortgage will we have to take out to afford said phone?
1: I don't give two rats about an 18, a 19, or whatever, but I am all in on this
3: one. Me too. I want this, but I don't like that price for
0: it. How much is it?
1: Well, that's $2,000. There's also a model that's $3,100, like the 2TB or something like that.
3: Maybe I'll wait a couple years until, you know, they put out the third version of this,
0: and then the first version
3: will go down in price.
1: Well, you can pre-order starting October 16th. The new phone won't officially hit shelves until the week after October 23rd. It starts at $19.99.
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6: Kincaid and Dallas.
0: Y'all, I disagree. Okay. What is your stance on no pants?
3: I like it.
0: Well, okay, at home,
3: yeah.
0: Right?
3: Yeah.
1: Do you have underwear on?
0: Yeah, but what's your stance with no pants in the workplace? Do you want to know who was trying to get away with it?
3: Yes.
1: Well, I mean, if I saw somebody walk down the hall without their pants on, I'd go, I wonder what they're doing. Yeah. But as long as they had
0: underwear. They're on their brand new iPhone placemat. All right, we'll talk about the guy who's gotten in trouble at the workplace. By the way, he's a government employee. And this is next. Girl.

0: Kincaid in Dallas.
1: Somebody wants me to speak in my It Has Been Written voice and say a certain thing because I sound like Dobby from Harry Potter when
2: I
1: talk
2: so
1: like that.
2: Funny.
1: Hold on, I'll do
2: saw
1: it for
2: that
1: you.
2: Text.
1: I'll do hilarious. It for you because I love you.
3: Master has given Dobby a sock. Dobby is free.
1: That was for you. Somebody was feeling free not to wear his pants. This apparently is the mayor of a town in North Carolina, Mooresville, North Carolina, to be exact. His name is Chris Carney, and he's accused of walking around the town hall without his pants on for extended periods of time. He was caught pantsless in surveillance videos back in 2024, and news stations are actually suing for the footage to be released. Here's the former IT employee in that particular building.
4: You can see the mayor at least on a couple different occasions without wearing pants, which is a very big issue that's unethical.
1: The mayor, by the way, is retiring at the end of the month. But
2: maybe
1: what,
2: he was going to the gym.
1: But I think that that's just wildly unprofessional.
2: Does he have underwear on at least, or is he really just pantsless?
1: I would assume that he's wearing boxers or something, you know.
5: Yeah, because they would have said he was naked.
1: Yeah.
5: Not.
1: And also, but it's also would be in horribly poor taste to wear tidy whities at work.
2: Yeah. At
1: like
2: least he got something on, though.
1: Yeah, but still, boxers at work is weird. If you walked down the hallway and saw Joe Breezy from across the hall with boxers on.
2: Well, excuse me, I'm sorry.
1: Okay.
2: I would hate it.
5: Can we sign up for that?
2: Yeah.
1: Okay. All right. If you saw, who can I say that you'd be like?
5: You can't, don't say anybody here. That'd be ugly.
2: Yeah.
1: No.
5: It's going to be ugly.
2: I wouldn't think anything of it, to be honest, though. I would just think like, oh, like maybe they had a pants emergency or they're going
5: or something
2: somewhere.
5: Like that. Yeah.
1: I would leave my soiled pants on. I would never, no, I wouldn't. And I've had it happen, so I would never do that. And I would think if it were anybody else walking down the hall, I would think you were having some sort of medical episode.
2: Mm. Yeah, I would think that too. I would think they're having a medical episode, and so like I'm not going to be one to judge. Hope you're okay.
1: No. But if you did it every day,
2: I don't know.
1: You can't.
2: Just like, you know, a good breeze coming.
5: Maybe
2: through
5: he
2: down
5: was
2: there.
5: Just hot. Yeah, maybe he was hot, and he needed to let the boys breathe or something. Yeah, I don't know.
1: But while we're here,
5: was everybody gone?
1: I don't know. I think that apparently it was after hours and this person.
5: Well, then I think you can take your pants off after hours.
2: Maybe he was like, he ate a really big lunch and he's just really stuffed.
5: Yeah.
2: And
5: so
2: you unbutton your pants and kind of let it breathe a little bit and then it just fell down.
5: Okay. Or he could have been like you and I, because when we go to the restroom, we take our pants off.
1: I won't do it at work. I only do that at home.
5: Really?
1: You get naked in the stall.
5: Oh, God.
1: Hold on.
5: Oh, yeah.
2: Wait, what?
5: Yeah, I can't.
1: Oh, Lauren, you know about this? Yeah. Dallas and I are more comfortable when that activity happens.
2: Oh, no, I know that. But you do it at work?
5: No, yes.
1: I can't.
2: What?
5: Yeah.
1: I can't. I don't even like changing it. When we have to change to go to like charity stuff and it's after like, you know, and I pit stop here before we go an Uber there. I hate changing at work. I don't like being naked at work. It's a weird feeling. Even in a stall, I don't like it.
2: So you will take your full pants off and just sit on the toilet?
1: Will you hang your clothes on the door?
5: Yes.
1: Is it like an old-timey movie? Will you hang your clothes on the side of the door and are there ever giggling children who run and take your clothes and run off?
5: No, we have a hook.
1: So you hang them on the hook.
5: Yeah.
1: I just don't. There's even like parts of my own house I don't like being naked in.
2: Yeah. So you take your shoes off and everything and just go sit on the toilet in a public place.
5: Well, it's not often that I use public place. But if I have to do it here, yes, absolutely.
1: One time.
5: Like if I'm somewhere, like if I'm at the grocery stores, I'll leave my cart in the aisle and go home.
1: You'll abandon your cart?
2: I'm learning so much about you. Wow.
5: You're talking to a girl that went to the same high school for 12, so the same school for 12 years, and I never went to the restroom there.
2: Huh.
5: Yeah, my mom would come get me.
1: She had never used the restroom on a plane until one day we were traveling together.
2: Yeah.
1: She's like, I finally have to do it.
5: I don't know. I guess that's one of those weird things I have.
1: I had to one time.
2: I'm speechless right now.
1: Well, this will get you too, okay? I felt the strangest I ever felt being naked in my own home. I got out of the shower. Aaron was picking the kids up. I got out of the shower. I was like, you ever had that moment where you realize I haven't had water all day and you're wildly thirsty?
2: Yes.
1: And we didn't have any water, anything, no cups, nothing upstairs. So I ran down, it's my house, ran down, no clothes on, ran there, and I heard a beeping sound from the garage, from my car. My car alarm was being weird for some reason. So I had my water, and I went into the garage with just shoes on. So that was the only thing I was wearing, was shoes. And it felt so weird and awful being naked in the garage. That felt like the dream you have where you're naked at school.
2: Yeah, that is a weird feeling, I bet. I don't want to be naked around all like those tools and my car and machinery like that. I don't feel like they should see me like that.
5: Oh, Lord.
1: That's what I thought.
5: I'm naked anywhere.
1: I thought that my car was afraid that I was going to drive my car naked. I was embarrassed. I was embarrassed for my car and myself.
5: I'll get naked anywhere. Naked does not bother me. at like not one bit. Mm-mm.
2: Also, like, the air in the garage is always weird. Every garage that I go into, the air, it's like garage air.
1: Yeah. Mm-hmm.
2: And yeah, I don't want that hit in my body.
1: No. No, I feel like I'm going to wilt like a flower.
2: Yeah.
1: Right? I don't like that feeling. No.
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1: Yeah, yeah, yeah. Kincaid and Dallas.
2: Good morning and welcome to the show. It is the 11th of September.
3: Good morning. It is a remembrance day for sure. 25 years ago, the attacks on the World Trade Centers.
2: It's an interesting dynamic this year with Lauren here because I remember where I was that day. I was traveling. I was going to do a two-hop trip to visit. I was living in Minnesota, and I was going to go to Delray Beach where my grandma was. So I flew into Fort Lauderdale, and then I was to go to BWI, Baltimore, Washington International Airport, to visit my mom real quick and then go back to Minneapolis. I'd gotten in the day before into Florida. That morning, I'd gotten in late. I was sleeping on my grandma's couch. And that morning, no joke, I woke up to my grandmother, who was in her 70s, very confused, who says, knocking on the door, you got to get up. The same awful movies on every channel. The same awful movie is on. I don't know what's playing. She didn't understand what was happening.
3: Yeah. It was a crazy day. Lauren was...
4: I was six. I was six, in kindergarten. Yeah. So I would be lying if I said that I remembered it perfectly. I think the only reason I do have bits and pieces of remembering it is because I was living so close to where it happened.
3: Right.
4: Where I'm from and where I grew up in very north New Jersey, right outside New York City, you could see the skyline from a hill at the top of the road at my house. Mm-hmm. So, and my uncle, he survived, thankfully, was in the Pentagon when the plane hit because he works down in the D.C. area. Mm-hmm. And so I just remember being pulled out of school with my mom in tears. And I remember my grandmother coming over and being in tears and nobody hearing from my uncle. We all just assumed that he was dead. Mm. And those are really the only two things I remember from that day, because I remember thinking it's so weird that why is my grandma here on a school day crying?
3: Right. Yeah. Why am I out of school? What's going on? I was working afternoons. And I just remember thinking, because it happened at like 9 o'clock in the morning. And I remember thinking, what am I going to do when I go to work today? I don't even know what to say.
2: How do you continue? What could I possibly say?
3: Right. I didn't want to play music. I didn't want to be happy. I was like, this is devastation for the country. It was a very, very weird time.
2: I can only imagine you have those memories so vivid, Lauren, being so young, because these are people that you've never seen react that way to anything. And it was so out of character.
4: That's what it was. I just remember seeing my grandmother crying and just thinking it was the weirdest thing. And of course, my parents, I had my younger sister, we were very young, were telling us to go play and, you know, trying to seem like everything was okay. But I just remember going, why is grandma crying and why is she here? And it was picture day at school, too. So my mom got me all done up for school. And I was like, why am I in my picture day outfit? And like, but I'm home. Like, it just, you know, I couldn't connect it all together until years later, obviously. But what a crazy day. My town where I grew up, we had 150 people die in the county because there's a train station. A lot of people who worked in New York City would live in the Morristown, Randolph area because they would take the train into work every day. And
3: that's what you did when you lived there, right? Did you take the train?
2: Yeah, I took
3: that. Because y'all lived in Jersey,
2: And I went in through World Trade every day on my way up to Tribeca, and I would see the families every year on 9/11 come in, and I'm just doing the same thing that their loved ones were doing. I'm just going, trying to go to work.
4: Yeah.
2: And it's heart-wrenching to see that
3: so
2: every year.
3: Have that many people in your town.
4: In my county, like my Moore County.
3: Okay.
4: Yes, yeah. One of the memories my mom always talks about that just really sends chills down my spine every single time is the cars that were left at the train station, the people who just never came home. And they let those cars sit there for a week or two hoping, you know, maybe they'll come back. And eventually, you know, it was pretty obvious why those cars were sitting there and they just had to tow them away. And
2: Yes, we're going to do as close to a normal show today as possible, but we just want to take moments here and there and just kind of remember the day and 25 years later and just the mood of the country at that time. And if you're too young to remember what it was like through the eyes of myself and Dallas and Lauren being so young, and you know, we'll have a day. I would say, if anything, today maybe just take a moment and make this a day of kindness and just you know, try to capture the mood of that day of, hey, we're all in this together. And we're just all humans living on this planet.
3: Absolutely.
2: Just trying to do the
3: best
2: we can.
3: Someone just texted and said, how ironic, it's picture day for my kids today.
2: Oh,
4: no
2: wow.
4: Wow.
3: How about that?
4: Yeah.
2: I didn't tell you it was picture day the other day. 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
3: Well, I don't know if it's going to be the CMAs or the ELLAs because she's got nine nominations. We're going to talk about that. We're also going to talk about who said, are we really doing this again? And he replied, quote, looks like it, bro. And I am so excited for what's in the movie theater today. We'll talk about it all coming up during the dish.

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2: The CMAs announced the nominations yesterday, and the CMAs will be the ELLAs for sure, because it's an Ellis show. 9 nominations. In some categories, she's up against herself, because Be Her and Choosing Texas, it's like they're competing with each other.
3: It's an Ella year.
4: And the winners, Ella.
2: Miranda follows her with 7. Kacey Musgraves and songwriter Ben West each with 5. You're going to love this, Lauren. Taylor Swift's going to be there.
3: I know. We should try to get to go to the show, guys.
2: Yep.
3: Let's try to go.
2: She is going to attend for the first time in 10 years since her song, I Knew It, I Knew You, is nominated. She says, quote, looks like I haven't yeed my last haul.
3: Is she performing or is she just going to be there?
2: It just says she's going to be there. Mm. But who knows? Maybe she might.
3: Well, I'm going to try to go.
2: Wednesday, November 18th, ABC and Disney Plus, Lainey Wilson will host. Looks like FGL will reunite. It is happening. Stagecoach next year. The festival posted a little teaser video of the guys loading their equipment in the back of an old Chevy pickup truck with the caption LFG. In the clip, Brian and Tyler, quote, are we really doing this again? And he replies, quote, looks like it, bro. Stagecoach 2027, April 23rd through the 25th, California. Based on previous years, the full lineup is typically announced this month. But that was the one they wanted to throw out there first.
4: So when's the music come out?
2: I'm going to say after the first of the year.
4: Yep.
2: My guess is they're working on a new album. If it's not already done, who knows?
4: I feel like we called this.
2: Oh, we talked about it. Yeah. It's like, you know it's going to happen. Mm-hmm. Jennifer Lawrence has joined Instagram. I can't believe she wasn't already on Instagram. She got 1.5 million followers in 24 hours, and she issued a blunt warning in her first post. If anyone says anything negative, I will quit immediately. No questions asked.
4: Let's see if anybody adheres to the honor system.
2: Okay. Pink Floyd has partnered with the British Royal Mint for a collection of coins and guitar picks inspired by their classic album, The Dark Side of the Moon. The most expensive item is a solid gold guitar pick with the album's covers, the prism design.
3: Yeah.
2: Only 10 were made, and they cost $7,770. Because, you know, an ounce of gold right now is $7,100.
4: I think if I were, I love their music, but if I were a huge fan, I'd want something that I can display a little bit more prominently in my home. Guitar picks are kind of tiny.
2: They are tiny.
4: You know, that's an expensive, tiny object.
2: Yeah. $7,700.
3: Yeah, I don't know if it's worth it.
2: Yeah, and would you play your guitar with it?
3: You better be the best guitar player ever with that.
4: You'd scratch the gold, wouldn't you? Yeah.
2: I don't know, I guess. And I am so excited. Oh, my goodness. I've been waiting for this one. Sandra Bullock, Nicole Kidman are back. Yes, Practical Magic. The new Practical Magic is in theaters today. I cannot wait.
4: Never saw the first one.
3: What? Come on.
2: Oh my gosh, it's so good.
3: Get your spooky season on.
4: Is it about magic?
3: Yeah.
4: And they're using it practically?
2: Watch the first one. How about that?
4: Okay.
2: All right. I'm Dallas, and that's the dish.
4: Thank you, Dallas.
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1: 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Mornings.
2: When we get back, okay, Dallas can do all these things. I have no doubt. So maybe you should present this to us. Could anybody on the show besides Dallas do any of this stuff without the instructions on how to accomplish it? Dallas, you're going to give this to us next.
3: Okay.

0: Kincaid in Dallas.
1: Normally people get angry. I'm sorry. Normally women get angry when your spouses, myself, Scott, your husband, Claylorn, put together things without utilizing the directions. When you hear us say, oh, I know how to do it. I don't
2: Scott Lundy, he doesn't, we'd know directions if they slapped him in the face. He's so terrible. I don't need those.
3: Yeah, they think they can just do it on their own.
2: Yeah, and then you got four screws left. Like, well, where do these go?
1: Well, listen, that's over-engineered. We didn't need those in the first place, that's what I'm saying. But yet, there are these things that Dallas, I guarantee you, can do all of them. That's why I handed her the paper. I didn't even look at it. I said, please present this to myself and Lauren. Can myself and Lauren do these things, put together these things, accomplish these things without directions? Dallas.
2: I can definitely do all four of these.
1: Dallas.
2: Yeah, for sure.
1: Go ahead,
2: please. All right. Number four, changing a flat tire.
1: I can, but I won't.
2: 39% say they could definitely do it on the spot.
1: Well, I guess technically I can't, because the last time I did it, I was raising my car up and the jack wasn't on the frame, and I had my feet under the car, and I luckily I heard it go crack crack, and I moved my foot and the thing collapsed, and I could have been awful.
2: Years ago, I could definitely do it. I've done it several times. Today, the nuts are so tight and it's so hard to get the nuts off. You know what I'm saying? It's like, for me to break that down, it's hard.
1: Save that.
2: It's hard.
3: That's my excuse, too, even though I've never tried.
1: Well, when that happened, my friend Dan looked at me and said, yeah, we should probably call someone to do this other than us. And I said, yes. And then this hot girl shows up with her thong hanging out, and she looked at us like, you guys can't do this? I'm like, no, I tried, and this is what happened. She went, haha. And she laughed at us, and she's like, that'll be $20.
3: Only 20. Oh, yeah. I would have charged you 100.
1: Well, it was a while ago.
2: Here's my thing. If I did a ton of driving all over the place.
1: I thought you were going to say a ton of drugs.
2: No, I do that. I would have a big jack with me at all times.
1: Yeah.
2: Not one of those little.
1: No, because those things are.
2: One of those that come with a car. I'm talking about one of those. You lift it up, you roll it up under the car, and you go. And it's right up.
3: Just like that. Yeah.
2: Yep. That's what I'm talking about.
1: Save the video of that, because that was very entertaining.
2: Number three, sewing a button. Heck yeah, I can sew. I can hem a pair of pants. I can take those babies up for you if you need me to.
1: I can't, because I had an option in 7th and 8th grade whether I wanted to take gym or learn how to sew. Mm-hmm. I chose sewing because I had a crush on a girl who I knew was taking that class.
2: Same thing here. We had home economics, and we learned how to sew and that kind of stuff. But then the next 6 weeks, I opted for the ag class because Joe Martin was hot.
1: Yep. But then you had to castrate a pig.
2: Yeah.
1: Not fun.
2: Well, at least I know how to do that, too.
1: We just sewed stuffies.
2: Changing a baby diaper? Yep. I can do that.
3: Yeah.
2: Yeah.
1: I don't know.
2: 67%, they could definitely. You do, too.
1: I've done
2: good
1: it.
2: Good Lord.
1: Yes.
2: Do it on the spot. 6% said probably not. And 5% said definitely not.
1: When we first got Xander, the nurse was laughing at us in the hospital because it looked like we were performing an operation. My wife and I standing over our newborn son. I was holding things. Like, it was both of us in tandem. And that was the first four times we changed them. And then Miles, it was like NASCAR. Brr, brr, just
3: you become a pro after
1: get
3: a
1: it
3: while.
1: Done. Yeah.
2: And the number one thing, this is the craziest.
1: That people claim they can do without directions.
2: Cooking white rice.
3: What?
1: Can I share something?
3: No, don't.
2: Listen, I could do this all day long, but if you buy yourself a rice steamer, it'll do it for you.
1: I've never made rice before. The only rice I've ever made was microwavable bowl rice that you just put in there for
2: extra. You've never cooked rice in water?
1: I've never done it. Never.
2: What?
1: Never.
2: Really?
1: Aaron has. I've never.
2: My Lord.
3: You just put it in the microwave?
1: Yeah.
3: Oh,
1: I've never done
3: microwave
1: it.
3: Microwave rice.
1: Don't know how to do it.
2: Wow.
1: Sorry. Nope. Did it, you think less of me a little bit?
3: A little.
2: Because you don't know how to cook rice? Yeah.
3: It's so easy. You just pop it in there.
2: Yeah, and I'm telling you, if you get yourself a rice steamer, it is absolutely foolproof.
1: Special good morning to my friend Chris, who gave me one as a gift years ago.
2: Oh, and it's still in the box!
1: It's brand new in the box.
2: Whoa. Yeah.
3: Well, if you don't plan on using it, I'll take it.
2: Oh.
1: If you can find it, you can have it. Hey, let's go on a scavenger hunt to find all the unopened gifts at my house.
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0: It's Kincaid and Allison, something that you know is a thing, but you need to be reminded because it's ill. Lauren steps into the powder room with us.
1: This is a public service announcement for anyone who enjoys breathing because research...
0: We enjoy what?
1: Breathing.
2: Oh. Oh, you thought she said breeding.
1: I mean, this goes hand in hand with it, kind of. Researchers say when you flush a toilet, it can send a cloud of tiny airborne particles shooting into the air around you. So your toilet isn't just flushing, it's hosting a launch party. I always get so mad when people flush with the toilet lid still open. Put it down because everything's just going to go everywhere.
2: But it's not sealed, so it's still going everywhere.
1: But still, it makes me feel better at least if it's down. Because I feel like it can't, as much can't get out as long as the lid is down a little bit. But anyway, scientists found that some of those microscopic particles can reach adult breathing height and may linger in the air for several seconds after the flush. So if you're ever flushed and you're immediately stood there admiring your work,
0: Hold on. Medical professionals say it's important to know what's going on and you're supposed to observe.
1: Yes, but when you flush, before you flush, put the toilet down and
0: it's always awful when you forget and all of a sudden you're like literally following. Yeah.
2: He will stand over the toilet, eat his peanut butter and jelly sandwich.
1: Ew!
0: Doctors say you're supposed to know what's going on.
1: Well, now doctors are saying that you should put the toilet lid down before you flush to protect yourself.
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0: We've got to play the game, Are You Smarter Than Kincaid? Yesterday it was Kane Brown. Weird to even say that. And he did amazingly well at the game and beat me. How will you do this morning? Would you like to play? We need a contestant. We'll do it next. There was a

0: Are you smarter than Kincaid?
1: And she might be. Welcome, Nikki.
2: Hey, good morning.
1: Nikki, what has you out this morning?
2: Headed to work.
1: What do you do?
2: I am a school counselor.
1: A school counselor. This job is so important.
3: No kidding.
1: Kids going through stuff, especially with all that's happening in the world of social media. And
3: just you, in the world in general.
1: Yeah, yes. Dallas, you're not wrong. You have such an important job, and we appreciate you being here, Nikki. So, you know how it works. There are five questions. You get 6 seconds to answer each one. I leave the room. I've got jorts on, and Lauren assumes the controls. Nikki, good luck to you, okay?
3: Get out of here.
1: I'm leaving.
3: Jorts on.
1: Yes, I'm going to wear them tonight.
3: Are those clean jorts?
4: What do you think,
1: Dallas? Yeah, these are only 2 days old.
3: Oh, okay.
1: Each pair of jorts is 4 days, Dallas.
4: They're still stale.
3: All right, here we go, Nikki. Question number one. Okay. Known as Black Death, what plague swept through Europe in the 1300s?
2: The bubonic plague.
3: All right. Question number two. When referring to an establishment that sells alcoholic drinks, what is the word pub short for?
2: Say that one more time.
3: When referring to an establishment that sells alcoholic drinks, what is the word pub short for?
2: I have no idea.
3: Okay. Question number three. Which two presidents used the Brooks and Dunn song "Only in America" in their presidential campaigns?
2: Bush and Clinton.
3: Okay. And question number four. In ancient Rome, which goddess was associated with Friday?
2: Athena.
3: Okay. And question number five. Who played Norman Bates?
2: Oh, gosh. Oh, it's on the tip of my tongue. I can't think of it. Oh.
3: All right.
4: Get in here.
3: Let's get Mr. Jorts back in.
1: Hi, Mr. Jorts.
3: Mr. Jorts.
1: It's me.
3: Question number one, Mr. Jorts.
1: Mr. Jorts.
3: Known as Black Death, what plague swept through Europe in the 1300s?
1: Wow, way to pick us up and make us feel good this morning. Oh, wow. I know this one.
3: Apparently you don't know it. But Nikki did. Bubonic plague.
1: Bubonic, yes.
3: Yes. Question number two. When referring to an establishment that sells alcoholic drinks, what is the word pub short for?
4: Keep your mind in the gutter.
1: Can I just say real quick, the one time I was wearing balsamic dressing and I called it bubonic dressing.
3: Oh, good Lord. Okay, so you didn't know that
1: no.
3: one. It's short for public house.
1: Oh, that makes sense, because that's what you used to call bars back in the day.
3: Yeah, there was a place when I was growing up in Alexander City called Cecil's, and it was this awesome place, and it was called Cecil's Public House. And I was like, oh, are y'all going down to Cecil's Pub? And they're like, it's not a pub. And I was like, yes, it is. It's a public house that's... You got to say public
1: that
3: house.
1: That makes sense.
3: It's not pub.
4: I grew up with a place around me that was a pub that was named the public house.
1: Interesting.
3: Yeah. Yes.
2: I never would have thought that.
1: I know. You learned something.
3: Question number three. Which two presidents used the Brooks and Dunn song "Only in America" in their presidential campaigns?
1: I want to say Donald Trump. And, What?
3: George W. Bush
1: really?
3: And Barack Obama.
1: W and Obama. Interesting.
3: Yes,
1: okay.
3: Yes. Question number four. In ancient Rome, which goddess was associated with Friday?
1: Venus.
3: Yes.
4: Wow.
3: All right. Look at you.
1: The god of shaving.
3: Yes. And question number five. Who played Norman Bates?
1: Tom Hanks.
3: In the movie Psycho?
1: I don't know.
3: Are you kidding me?
1: I don't know. I don't know who.
3: Anthony Perkins.
1: Oh, wow.
3: Oh.
1: So she's smarter.
3: Nikki, you got two.
1: Nikki.
3: Kincaid only got one. So
1: Nikki.
3: You are smarter.
2: Yay, thank you.
1: Nikki, wear this shirt to school with pride and wear this. I have the knowledge. Other teachers in the building, please recognize my abilities.
3: She
1: Nikki,
3: may
1: hang
3: wear
1: on.
3: It and somebody says that she needs counseling.
1: Maybe. Thank you for helping out with the children and everything, Nikki. Hang on. We love you. Thank you so much. Great job, Nikki.
3: Right.
1: How many did you get right this morning? Dallas, those are good questions, but very hard.
4: Yeah.
1: Very good. Yeah.
3: You thought they were hard?
1: But listen, I learned something this morning. Thank you. The public house thing will stay with me always.
3: Yep.
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2: Here are the goings on here. Both coffee machines in the building are broken. And so...
3: Unbelievable.
2: And so we're looking at each other. There's one Keurig machine on the floor, but I don't think... I think the cups, the K-cups, were ordered like 8 years ago. Because the only person I see drinking that coffee is Marcus, and I don't think we've ever placed a Keurig cup order. So I looked around and I took charge and I said, I'm going to place an order. I ordered 10 coffees and had them delivered for everybody here for the other morning show for us.
3: I can't
2: us.
3: Even imagine... what that driver thought when he went to pick up this order.
4: Yeah, and then I had to go down there and grab all the coffees. Thankfully, Amber, who works across
2: Thank
4: the
2: you.
4: Hall, helped me.
2: Least she could do.
4: But when I went down there, I just saw all these coffees sitting there. I was like, how did this man deliver this?
2: I tipped him $20 for his trouble because I thought that was fair. Okay.
4: A dollar a coffee.
2: Exactly, because, well, there were 10 of them. But yeah, so
3: that would be
2: $2.
3: $2.
2: Yeah, exactly. So yeah, so coffee machine's broken here today. We spoke with Marty the Gambler a couple songs ago, and Marty... 25 years ago today, his son was born.
3: Yeah.
2: Today. And I think about 9/11 and 9/11 birthdays and born on that day.
3: Yeah. Like
2: in 2001.
3: His child was born the day it happened.
4: I couldn't imagine the panic that the mom, I mean, both parents are going through, but especially the mom, you're in labor. You don't know what's, depending on what time he was born.
3: Right.
4: You don't know what's going on because everything was just, nobody knew what was going on yet. They're still so confused. And then you are pushing and you're giving birth and like meanwhile there's these
2: chaos around
4: happening.
2: The world chaos around the world. I saw something interesting this morning because that tragedies like that and like those kind of days, it seems to me, it does not seem 25 years ago to me. I was 24 years old at the time, and it doesn't seem that long ago. It seems like that was maybe 10 years ago to me. But then I look at these other things, that these things feel a lot older, and those things are things that are actually more recent than 9/11 was. Like, okay, Tesla. The first Tesla came out in 2003. The iPhone, we didn't have those until 2007.
3: Right.
2: We were like, I had back then in 2001, I had my little tiny Nokia.
4: Yeah.
2: Uh-huh.
4: And then before that, it was like the Razer flip phones.
2: The flip phone.
4: And then the iPhone crazy didn't really happen till later.
3: 2001. I think I had a Nextel.
2: 25 years ago, we weren't listening to any sort of podcast. Those really weren't a mainstream thing until back in 2004. You know who told me gets credit for the name podcast? Do you remember Adam Curry? He was an MTV VJ back in the day.
3: Yes,
2: apparently, he gets credit for that name, and they call him the Podfather.
3: Exactly. Did you not know that?
2: I knew that years ago. I just think that's funny that he gets credit for naming it podcast because of the iPod.
4: Did he get paid for that?
2: That was a thing. I don't think he did.
3: I don't know.
2: He gets credit. YouTube. We didn't have YouTube until February of 2005, and there was a time limit on videos. It was really limited back then. Everything looked pixely. Google Maps, not a thing until that same time, February 2005. We lived in a world without Gmail. We didn't have
4: how
2: Gmail.
4: Did we live?
2: That Gmail didn't come about until 2004. I think a lot of us could have lived in a world without LinkedIn.
4: Yes.
2: 2003, that appeared. Skype, even before all this other stuff. Skype's gone, but back in 2003, that made its
3: Skype
2: debut.
3: Skype sucked. Y'all remember that?
4: Mm-hmm. Yeah.
3: It just never worked good.
2: Hey, man, for what we had, and it was amazing when we first got it.
3: Yeah.
2: MySpace wasn't a thing until 2003. Didn't have Facebook until 2004. Reddit, 2005. And Twitter, which people still call it, even though it's named X, till 2006. And then the iPod itself debuted 2 months after 9/11 in November of 2001. And everybody got their iPod.
4: That feels just so weird.
2: I know.
4: Like life pre 9/11.
2: It's weird to think about how things have changed since then.
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2: Kincaid in Dallas. Up next. But wait, there's more. You can smell like controversy. You can have that scent. You can now smell like the one thing that literally divides the... Well, there's many things, but one thing around a certain holiday that divides the nation. You could smell just like it. And Dallas and I are like, we didn't know it had a smell.
3: I know.
2: That's coming up.
3: I just eat it. I don't smell it.
2: Save that. Save that market.
3: Oh, my goodness. You may be doing something with the lights on that's damaging your heart.
2: Don't care.
4: Yeah. This summer was unusually hot. You weren't imagining it. It really was that hot.
14: It still is.
4: It still is.
2: Yeah. It's all

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1: But wait, there's more. Kincaid and Dallas.
2: Here we go. So this is what I had mentioned. Brocks. We only talk about them once a year around Halloween. They're the candy corn people. You either love or you hate the candy corn.
3: I love the candy corn.
4: Oh, I hate it. You can take my candy corn.
3: I love the candy corn. Okay. What I hate is the pumpkins. When they started putting it in all the other shapes, I was like, stop!
2: My heart.
4: I thought you said something else too. Uh-huh. I hated when I go trigger-treating. Here, have some candy corn. Oh, well,
2: I'd rather get candy corn. Don't give me, like, I'm the dentist. No, I don't want your toothpaste samples.
4: You know what? I'd rather take that than candy corn.
2: What? Well, anyway.
3: Yeah. Oh, I love candy corn. And you know, I like to eat it like I did the white part, the yellow part.
2: Weird.
4: Weird. I know. So weird.
2: You excise the parts you like. I don't like that. Did it have a smell?
3: I don't remember that.
2: Because... they're releasing a candy corn perfume this fall.
3: That's interesting.
4: What do they say it smells like?
2: Candy corn. They say, literally, that's what they say. It's called Ode to Candy Corn. It's going to be available for $22 at candycornseason.com.
3: $22?
2: That seems like a domain. If you use it at work and spell it incorrectly, someone will talk to you while supplies last.
3: I'll just pay $2.99 and huff a bag.
4: Just roll around in a bag.
2: Save that. Okay, now here's the crazy thing. They see this as being very much in demand. There are two different drop dates. The first batch is going to be released on the 22nd of this month. The second batch is going to drop on October 1st. We don't know how many are going to be made available. Now, the bottles are small, just 1.7 ounces. What's it smell like? They say, quote, swirled together notes of creamy vanilla, spun sugar, and honey to capture the coziness of fall in every spray.
4: Okay, that actually sounds good.
3: Yeah, I think I might spray some of that on me.
2: If you can find it, okay.
3: Yeah,
4: I like a good vanilla and sponge sugar.
3: Yeah.
4: That's what they said it is, right?
2: Yeah.
4: Sounds cozy.
2: Good for you.
3: I do love candy corn, but I don't like the candy pumpkins. I hate it when and then they started doing them in brown, and I was like, enough.
2: Do you think
3: let's just go back to the candy corn original.
2: If I cut the pumpkins in the shape of the other candy corn and I blindfolded you, could you tell the difference? I bet you she can't. Can we write that down? Can we please remember that?
4: Okay.
2: We'll get video of that later on. We get closer to Halloween.
3: Yeah, there's probably no.
2: It's because
3: I popped the whole pumpkin in my mouth, and it's the way it feels. I don't like it. It has those little ridges on top. Yeah. I love the little smooth.
2: It's a mouthfeel thing for Dallas.
3: Yes, I love the little smooth triangle.
2: Dallas is having sensory problems with it.
4: That's what
2: I understand.
3: So.
2: Yes. I understand.
3: Know. I just like the original.
2: I understand. But wait, there's more from you.
3: All right. A study published in the European Heart Journal links nighttime light exposure to serious heart risk. So if you are sleeping with the lights on, you better stop. It seems that those with the highest nighttime light exposure had a 29% greater risk of heart failure, a 33% higher risk of stroke.
4: Really?
2: Is that because we're not getting REM sleep?
3: I'm not sure. The MRI scans of roughly 11,000 participants revealed thicker heart walls in large chambers and weaker pumping function. Shorter sleep explains 20 to 49% of the changes, suggesting that the light plays a disruption. And it says that you should be blocking streetlights, powering down electronics, darkening bedrooms, and they're linking it directly to heart damage.
4: Let me tell you something that has changed my life. I take a shower right before I go to bed, and showering with the lights aren't completely off, but they're very dimmed.
3: Yes.
4: And I got a waterproof rechargeable lamp that goes into my shower, and it projects like almost like an ocean type look on the walls. It has relaxed me so much more than just having the bright lights on me while I'm showering.
3: Interesting.
4: Right before bed, just to have like that dark, start unwind and get ready for bed. It has really helped my sleeping.
3: I love that. A shower martini does that for me.
4: I'm not there yet, but that might be the new thing I add into it.
3: What are you doing?
2: I'm just imagining Lauren getting in her shower. Time for my nighttime shower routine. Oh, I'm Lauren in the shower.
3: Oh my goodness.
2: This is so relaxing.
4: It is. You should try it.
2: What did I do before my light?
4: That light is a life changer, guys. Seriously, I got it from Amazon. It was like $20. Get it?
2: Okay.
3: All right. What you got?
4: If it felt like
2: a light in my shower, Dallas.
4: That, and it's been hot out there. It has been so hot this last summer, this last August, everything has been so hot. And if it felt like it was unusually hot, you weren't imagining it, because new data from the European Climate Monitor Corpus, whatever, that place, that really official place, shows that August 2026 was the hottest August ever recorded worldwide. And it essentially tied July 2023 as the hottest month in modern history. So scientists say a combination of human-caused climate change and rapidly strengthening El Nino patterns are pushed... Nino patterns are pushed temperatures to record levels. Is it Nino?
2: El Nino,
4: yes.
2: Not Nino. Nino's the guy you know.
4: Nino's my Italian cousin. Nino's
2: the, yeah, because he's the guy you know from back home.
4: Yes. And the record heat wasn't
2: That light up.
4: The record heat wasn't just on land. Ocean temperatures also reached a historic high, with marine heat waves lasting for weeks in some parts of the world. And when I was home last week, the ocean was in the 70s. It was boiling, felt so good.
2: Ask anybody who's been in the Northeast. Like, I got a friend who went to Gloucester. He said, I can't remember the water off the coast of Massachusetts ever being this warm.
4: This warm, and it was also clear. It was crystal clear. It was not dirty at all. It was perfect.
2: Good for you.
4: So if you weren't imagining it, it has been the hottest summer on record ever. So, and they're saying that it might swing, and we also might get a really bad winter.
2: It'll be
3: that's what I'm hearing.
4: Yeah,
3: that's what I'm hearing. You better buckle up for
2: winter.
3: Should
2: be interesting.
4: Mm-hmm. Yeah. Two extremes. But wait, that's all.
2: Thank you.
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3: Up next to My Little Secret. I don't think we've ever had one that involved a pop star before, but this My Little Secret involves Harry Styles.
2: My favorite. What is he doing? Did he call us? Did I miss the call from Harry?
3: It's nothing like you think it would be.

0: Kate in Dallas. Shh. My little secret.
1: Hey, my little secret is that I dated someone for 3 months because they were related to someone famous. And I shouldn't have been with them in the first place because I wasn't feeling it.
2: Interesting. Oh,
3: but you hung in there because you thought they were from a famous family?
1: Exactly.
2: Did you stay there because you thought, were you attracted to the person in the family that is famous and you thought you could maybe, I don't know, work your way up the ladder and wind up with a famous person? What was the deal?
1: Well, here's the thing. So on the first date, she says, I don't really date a whole lot because I'm related to someone super famous and, you know, I don't want that to become a thing, you know, mm-hmm. if it's in the way of us getting to know each other. So I said, okay, that got me curious. So at the end of the night, we split the bill and I saw her last name on the bill and it was Styles.
2: As in Harry Styles?
1: Yeah.
2: As in the person you really wanted to date because you're Lauren.
1: I am not. I'm not.
2: You do not want to date
1: Harry Styles in that way. However, I think, you know, he's an incredible, I mean, he's a superstar. Yeah. Like, he's a world superstar. So I thought that was, and I said, wow, that's, you know, this is my lucky day. So I kind of stuck it out because I thought, you know, what if one day, you know, he's got a big concert or there's like a family reunion or something. And, you know, she gets invited. She's, you know, she said she was like a second cousin.
2: Mm-hmm.
1: And I was like, oh, wow, you know, maybe I get flown to England, get like the VIP front row.
3: Oh,
1: backstage.
3: Good Lord.
2: You hung out for a free trip.
1: Oh, yeah. And then who knows, right? Get to meet more famous people. And I thought that that'd be pretty cool. But it turns out that it was not Harry Styles. It was a Styles that I never heard of. And she actually told me, he is responsible for developing like some kind of heart valve implant.
2: So he's a superstar in the medical realm, and the entire family just calls this person a superstar.
3: That's so crazy.
1: Yeah, he's a mega star in the medical field.
3: The fact that she would even reference that is so weird.
1: Right? And, I felt like a dumbass because then I'm like, oh, wait, it's the spelling different? Like, you know, it's not, it wasn't.
3: Okay, did you not catch that when you saw her name
2: Sounds
3: on the
2: like
3: credit card?
1: No, that's on me. I'm a dumbass. Yeah, the spelling was completely wrong. I just went to, like, Styles. And I went right there.
2: I don't know. Her cousin Mortimer is a big deal in the spatula industry.
3: Mortimer? What kind of name is that?
2: Somebody who would invent a spatula.
3: Oh, God.
2: What, dude?
1: Yeah.
2: You said, man, this was a dumbass move.
3: DA of the day.
2: You literally hung out for a free trip.
1: Yeah, never got the trip. And when I found that out, I shut it down with her.
2: I know the cardiologist listening right now, all four of them are very upset that you didn't hang in there because they think this person's a superstar. Richard Styles. He did amazing work. Light years ahead of what we had before.
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0: 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The Apple Tech event happened with their brand new foldable phone. Dallas is all excited.
1: It was titled Surprise and Shine. It was Apple's tech event. And they wowed the crowd with the new foldable iPhone Duo.
2: iPhone Duo is unlike any iPhone you've experienced before. It's entirely new and at the same time, remarkably familiar.
0: Okay.
2: A similar size to your passport. It feels familiar to hold and comfortable to use with one hand.
0: Great.
2: Its distinctive asymmetric shape with two rounded corners invites you to open it. The two sides connect into a continuous frame surrounding the largest iPhone display we've ever designed.
0: What sort of second mortgage will we have to take out to afford said phone?
1: I don't give two rats about an 18, a 19, or whatever, but I am all in on this.
3: Me too. I want this, but I don't like that price for it.
0: How much is it?
1: Well, that's $2,000. There's also a model that's $3,100, like the 2TB or something like that.
3: Maybe I'll wait a couple years until, you know, they put out the third version of this,
0: and then the first version
3: will go down in price.
1: Well, you can pre-order starting October 16th. The new phone won't officially hit shelves until the week after October 23rd. It starts at $19.99.
4: You will no longer have furniture for your home because you bought this new phone.
1: Yeah. Scott's going to be eating some peanut butter and jelly because I'm getting this phone.
4: PBJ, but the phone is just okay.
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0: Next, Dallas and the famous people.
1: Well, I don't know if it's going to be the CMAs or the ELLAs because she's got 9 nominations. We're going to talk about that. We're also going to talk about who said, "Are we really doing this again?" And he replied, quote, "Looks like it, bro." And I am so excited for what's in the movie theater today. We'll talk about it all coming up during the dish.

0: Dallas is dead.
1: The CMAs announced the nominations yesterday, and the CMAs will be the ELLAs for sure, because it's an Ella show. 9 nominations. In some categories, she's up against herself, because Be Her and Choosing Texas, it's like they're competing with each other.
2: It's an Ella year.
3: And the winners, Ella.
1: Miranda follows her with 7. Kacey Musgraves and songwriter Ben West each with 5. You're going to love this, Lauren. Taylor Swift's going to be there.
2: I know. We should try to get to go to the show, guys.
1: Yep.
2: Let's try to go.
1: She is going to attend for the first time in 10 years since her song, I Knew It, I Knew You, is nominated. She says, quote, looks like I haven't yeed my last haul.
2: Is she performing or is she just going to be there?
1: It just says she's going to be there. Mm. But who knows? Maybe she might.
2: Well, I'm going to try to go.
1: Wednesday, November 18th, ABC and Disney Plus, Lainey Wilson will host. Looks like FGL will reunite. It is happening. Stagecoach next year. The festival posted a little teaser video of the guys loading their equipment in the back of an old Chevy pickup truck with the caption LFG. In the clip, Brian and Tyler quote, are we really doing this again? And he replies, quote, looks like it, bro. Stagecoach 2027, April 23rd through the 25th, California. Based on previous years, the full lineup is typically announced this month. But that was the one they wanted to throw out there first.
3: So when's the music come out?
1: That's probably, I'm going to say after the first of the year.
3: Yep.
1: My guess is they're working on a new album. If it's not already done, who knows?
3: I feel like we called this.
1: Oh, we talked about it. Yeah. It's like, you know it's going to happen. Mm-hmm. Jennifer Lawrence has joined Instagram. I can't believe she wasn't already on Instagram. She got 1.5 million followers in 24 hours, and she issued a blunt warning in her first post. If anyone says anything negative, I will quit immediately. No questions asked.
3: Hmm. Let's see if anybody adheres to the honor system.
1: Okay. Pink Floyd has partnered with the British Royal Mint for a collection of coins and guitar picks inspired by their classic album, The Dark Side of the Moon. The most expensive item is a solid gold guitar pick with the album's covers, the prism design.
2: Yeah.
1: Only 10 were made, and they cost $7,770. Because, you know, an ounce of gold right now is $7,100.
3: I think if I were, I love their music, but if I were a huge fan, I'd want something that I can display a little bit more prominently in my home. Guitar picks are kind of tiny.
1: They are tiny,
3: you know, that's an expensive, tiny object.
1: Yeah. $7,700.
2: Yeah, I don't know if it's worth it.
1: Yeah, and would you play your guitar with it?
2: You better be the best guitar player ever with that.
3: You'd scratch the gold, wouldn't you? Yeah.
1: I don't know, I guess. And I am so excited. Oh, my goodness. I've been waiting for this one. Sandra Bullock, Nicole Kidman are back. Yes, Practical Magic. The new Practical Magic is in theaters today. I cannot wait.
3: Never saw the first one.
2: What? Come on.
1: Oh my gosh, it's so good.
2: Get your spooky season on.
3: Is it about magic?
2: Yeah.
3: And they're using it practically?
1: Watch the first one. How about that?
3: Okay.
1: All right. I'm Dallas, and that's the dish.
3: Thank you, Dallas.
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0: Kincaid and Dallas.
1: So you heard this morning's My Little Secret. This guy was a mess. He thought that the woman he was dating was related to Harry Styles, and he thought there could be some sort of like amazing experience because of it. Like he would get to fly to go meet Harry Styles or something, or there'd be a free vacation or something. He was purely in this relationship for the wrong reasons. And then he found out that the last name was spelled differently. So he ended things.
2: Womp womp.
1: He's sort of an awful person for doing all of it. Anyway, so this brought up, how many times have you gotten a work email or gotten something in the mail and it was the right name, but the wrong person? In other words, there's more than one of you roaming the planet and you got, you know, you're Michael Smith. Sorry, Michael Smith. There's a lot of you.
3: Yeah. The one I think about right now is Jordan Davis, who plays for the Eagles.
2: Yeah.
3: And then you've got Jordan Davis, the country singer.
2: Uh-huh.
3: I guarantee you Jordan Davis, the country singer, has gotten messages that were meant for Jordan Davis, who plays for the Eagles.
1: And probably, you know, famous people offers like, we'd love to have you come by and play a round of golf on
3: something
1: us.
3: Something like that.
2: Or
3: yeah.
2: Riley Green, the singer, and Riley Green, the baseball player.
3: Yeah. Exactly. Yeah. Yes.
1: So Jordan Davis or Riley Green, please call in and tell us about the experiences. No, you. When did you get something that was, you shared a name with somebody else and this was so meant for them, but you got it. And then what did you do? If you're Dallas, you just, oh, well, I know it's not for me, but it came to my house. So I'm just going to open it. 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
1: We're Kincaid and Dallas. You're who you are, but you got something sent to you that was meant for someone else.
2: Marcus just told me the best story, but I know he's not going to tell it on the air.
1: All right, retell that.
2: You'll tell us?
1: Okay, hold on. Oh. Marcus, you're going to have to wait to hear off-air Marcus on the air after we talk to these people on hold right now. Beginning with Anonymous 2. Anonymous 2, welcome. You got somebody else's medical records sent to you.
3: No, I got in a car wreck, and the attorney's insurance office pulled someone else's insurance, the medical records, and said they were my medical records, and that I had all this treatment, and I was like, that's not me. And they're like, oh, it's a different date of birth and social, and I'm like, I know, that's not me.
2: Oh my gosh, all they looked at was the name and not the date of birth and social? Oh my gosh.
4: They really broke the HIPAA laws.
1: Exactly.
2: No kidding.
1: And so, did you win?
3: They dropped it.
1: They dropped it.
3: Let it go.
1: Wow. By the way, that would be the worst board game ever to play a medical records inspired called Hungry Hungry HIPAA.
2: Yeah.
1: Where you're like folders of x-rays. Thank you very much.
2: And you just grab it.
1: That would be the worst game ever. Hold on. Anonymous, the original Anonymous, good morning. You got something sent to you that was meant for somebody else with the same name?
5: Yeah, actually, it was my husband's uncle.
1: Mm-hmm.
5: And he got something in the mail about buying a truck. And it was a construction company that it was supposed to go to. But he went and bought the truck. And then later they figured out it was the wrong person. But yet, he got that truck so cheap and wouldn't go back and pay any difference.
1: I wouldn't.
5: Yeah, and the salesman lost his job.
2: Wow.
1: Oh,
2: so they were making him a good deal because he's probably going to buy a fleet of trucks.
4: Yeah.
2: Mm-hmm. Wow. Yeah.
1: That is amazing. I wouldn't go back either. Thank you for the call.
2: That's crazy.
1: And then there's a situation involving jury duty. Good morning.
6: Good morning.
1: Right person, wrong name. We're good. What happened? Because Dallas loves jury duty.
2: Yes.
6: Well, I just thought of Dallas when this story came up, and because I was in jury duty. And, yes, Dallas, I almost got chosen. I'm glad I didn't, though.
1: I'm with you.
6: But they were going through the roll, and you had to stand up when they called your name. And they called his name John Smith. And so the guy stands up, and he goes, I'm the real John Smith. It was just hilarious.
1: There can only be one.
2: Yeah.
1: I am John Smith.
2: Isn't that like the most common name ever or something like that?
6: Yes. It was funny. I thought it was cute he did that.
1: So how long did you have to be there before it's one day of jury duty, then they sent you on your way?
6: It was 2 days.
1: 2 days. And on day number two, how far did you get to lunch at least, or no? They're like, 9 a.m., you can go.
6: I got questioned.
1: Oh.
6: They pull you in, and they, by your summons number.
1: Mm-hmm.
6: Well, I was like 40-something. I'm like, oh, crap, I'm going to be at the beginning. And so, of course, when they started lining up the jury pool, the ones they actually wanted to question, I was the third one.
2: That is my dream.
1: Dallas wants to skinny dip in the jury pool. Thank you very much.
2: That is my dream. Thank I just want to be questioned.
1: I want to swim with the jurors.
2: Yes. I want you to ask me questions.
1: I want to do the breaststroke. Welcome to the show, Brian. You had something sent to you that was supposed to be for another Brian?
7: Correct. My uncle, we share the same name. First, middle, and last name. I kept getting letters in the mail about a DUI.
2: Oh, no.
7: And that's when we found out that my Uncle Brian found himself in some trouble.
1: Oh, wow. Uncle Brian drove drunk. This could have affected you. Like, if this had gotten messed up, you could have gotten pulled over for whatever, and you could have had an outstanding warrant. You're not supposed to drive. You have a DUI. You're like, no, I don't. And that's your uncle. Did you confront your Uncle Brian? Brian?
7: My mother did. My mother called her brother and said, hey, we got some words to say, yeah.
1: You got to fix this.
2: Wow.
1: Man, they got that wrong. And you didn't even live with your uncle at the time, so this just showed up at your place. They had the wrong Brian.
7: Yeah, well, we lived similar places in Wisconsin. We were close, but was getting his mail for a court appearance.
1: Wow. Brian, I'm glad it worked out. I'm glad you didn't get in trouble. That could have been the worst ever. Appreciate you very much, Brian.
2: No kidding.
1: The Brian who drives safely. Thank you.
2: Listen to this message.
1: Yes, Dallas.
2: I'm a seventh-generation son, so I'm a junior. I get my dad's mail, my grandfather's mail, my great-grandfather's mail still to this day. My dad is still with us. The other two have passed. All seven of us are named Larry Gilmore Lee.
1: Wow.
2: I ended the family name 2 years ago with my son. Elijah disappointed the family.
1: Oh, I'm Elijah. I'm not named after them. I don't have any land to sell to no one.
2: Okay.
1: Off air Marcus.
2: You gotta hear the story that Marcus just told me.
1: Off air Marcus is on the air. Hello.
8: All right. So when I was in middle school, I got called down to the office to participate in this program. And the main reason why I wanted to do it was because they had karate. So and this was an after school program.
1: I just wanted to do karate.
9: Right. I'm picturing Marcus doing karate right now.
8: we can talk about that later. But it was teaching you about reading and, you know, just.
9: I
8: participated in this program for 3 years. And every year they would do an award ceremony at the end of the year. And I would get overall achiever every year. Come to find out, I was never supposed to be in this program. There was somebody else who had my name. They got the wrong person.
1: No.
8: I'm actually, this is for, I don't want, how do you
9: it's
8: say
9: like
8: it?
9: A gifted program.
2: Gifted, yeah.
8: Well,
1: you're gifted in different ways.
8: I was the gifted one. They weren't.
1: They should have never been included.
8: I should have never been included.
1: Wait,
9: So you were like, it was like a like program not for people who...
8: For people that were failing.
9: Got it.
1: It was for struggling students.
8: Exactly.
9: Yes. No wonder you got overachievers. Right, you were knocking it all out of the park.
8: Exactly. For 3 years, I
1: Marcus, you know how you're nervous about coming on the air?
8: Why?
1: Good job.
9: Thank you.
2: You sound really good on the air.
9: Studio audience loves you.
2: Yes.
1: Yeah, there's some woman right now listening, and here's Marcus.
2: Yeah.
1: So, Marcus.
2: You do sound really sexy.
1: Yeah. I know that you've been in a relationship for what feels like 7 years right now, and still not married, so.
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26: Did y'all know this is the state of the economy right now? In just a couple of minutes, do you know that more common than ever, you text somebody, you're like, hey, any chance you want to go grab a bite? And you sort of flirt, but you're not doing it to get with them. You're doing it to get dinner.
19: This is so crazy.
26: And it's got a title that is amazing. And I'm sure there are a few of you who have done this. We'll discuss here in a minute. Everybody.

0: Kincaid in Dallas. I don't like that this is where we're at right now, the economy, that you feel things have gotten that bad where not only in your relationship, but also with your budget, 30% of people out there dating on the apps or wherever say, you know what, I have actually used somebody for what they believe to be a good idea for a meal. They call it a foodie call.
1: Yeah. I cannot imagine sitting down to eat with someone that I don't like and I don't want to be with. I'd starve.
2: Well, you haven't been desperate enough then, Dallas.
1: Yes, I haven't.
0: Lauren? Go ahead.
1: Take us back.
2: Okay, I was 22. I was just moved to Nashville. I was all alone. I had maybe two or three friends, no family, nothing. I was making no money. I was so broke, and I was starving, and I had no food at the house. And I had been, we weren't dating, but I had gone on a couple dates with this guy, and I liked him, but not enough to date him. Like, you know, there wasn't really much there.
1: Right.
2: And anyway, I kind of was slowly starting to kind of end things with him, not give him the attention that, you know, I was, you know, starting to not answer his texts as much and all this and that, knowing that, you know, I didn't want a future with him.
1: Doing the easy back off.
2: Yes. But then I came home one day and I had no food at the house and I was so hungry and I had no money in my bank account. And so I texted him because I knew he would pick me up and he would take me out to dinner. I was so hungry.
0: Lauren.
1: You gotta do Lauren, what you gotta do.
0: Because you did that, you know what? You did it.
2: I am. And you know, I felt a little bit bad, but you know, he got something out of me too after it, so it's fine.
0: No. Wow. Wow. Goods for services. Goods for services rendered.
2: He was a very nice guy, but we just didn't have that like little oomph that one should
0: have. Hold on. Do you remember the last meal you had? What did you order?
2: It was a place called Farm Burger, and I had a nice burger with French fries. It was great.
0: Did you order? You might as well, you got dessert, right?
2: The place didn't, it wasn't that type
0: he
2: of place.
0: I know
1: he did.
0: Yeah.
3: Coffee in my cup. Kincaid and Dallas.
4: I always turn them on first thing in the morning when I'm making my commute to work.
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0: It's Kincaid and Allison, something that you know is a thing, but you need to be reminded because it's ill. Lauren steps into the powder room with us.
1: This is a public service announcement for anyone who enjoys breathing because
0: we enjoy what?
1: Breathing.
2: Oh. Oh, you thought she said breeding.
1: I mean, this goes hand in hand with it, kind of. Researchers say when you flush a toilet, it can send a cloud of tiny airborne particles shooting into the air around you. So your toilet isn't just flushing, it's hosting a launch party. I always get so mad when people flush with the toilet lid still open. Put it down because everything's just going to go everywhere.
2: But it's not sealed, so it's still going everywhere.
1: But still, it makes me feel better at least if it's down. Because I feel like it can't, as much can't get out as long as the lid is down a little bit. But anyway, scientists found that some of those microscopic particles can reach adult breathing height and may linger in the air for several seconds after the flush. So if you're ever flushed and you're immediately stood there admiring your work, like,
0: you have to. They hold on. Medical professionals say it's important to know what's going on and you're supposed to observe.
1: Yes, but when you flush, before you flush, put the toilet down and
0: it's always awful when you forget and all of a sudden you're like literally following. Yeah.
2: He will stand over the toilet, eat his peanut butter and jelly sandwich.
1: Ew!
0: Doctors say you're supposed to know what's going on.
1: Well, now doctors are saying that you should put the toilet lid down before you flush to protect yourself.
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0: We have audio from a dash cam in Australia where you thought you had heard it all for a cop noticing something while somebody was driving. Things that you cannot do while operating a motor vehicle include enjoying this specific kind of breakfast and steering with this specific body part. It's up next. Oh, no.

0: Kincaid in Dallas.
1: A police officer noticed something while he was just out patrolling in Queensland, Australia. They caught this guy steering with his knees while he was buttering a bagel in dense traffic. Here's audio from the cop.
2: Can you explain to me why, in four lanes of traffic that's quite busy at this time of day, that you thought steering a motor vehicle on your P's with your knee while you buttered a bagel would be a great idea? There is some more bad news for you, sir. The registration on your vehicle has expired. It expired 3 days ago, so your vehicle is actually unregistered.
1: Things you can't do include. The things I've seen on the road. I saw somebody eating cereal with a bowl. What's up?
3: I'm not going to say I haven't done that.
4: Yeah, I was going to say, the other day I opened up some like wok in the car.
3: And yeah, I'm not.
4: Just chipping and dipping.
3: I'm not proud of it.
1: I love that both of you got quiet. I'm like, why are you quiet? Like, they didn't see a problem. Like, what?
4: Yeah.
3: I've steered with my knees a lot, unfortunately. Yeah. I try not to do it in heavy, heavy traffic, but if I'm on a side road or something, and listen, if I got guac and chips, I'm eating them.
4: Yeah.
3: Yeah.
4: Yeah, I got a chip and dip.
3: Yeah. I've done it.
4: Chip,
3: I've done
4: dip,
3: it.
4: And drive.
3: This is coming from the man who ate an entire pizza while he was driving in the fast lane with no one else in his car.
1: I did it safely. Did y'all see the message we got earlier? We were talking about this yesterday, about what you would do if you were choking while you were driving.
3: Yes.
1: At this time yesterday. Somebody said their boss, who was a police captain, was eating a hard candy. You want to know the ironic candy he was eating in the car while he choked? And he actually got into a wreck, and it saved him. And he said he wanted me to know that. Lifesavers.
4: No way.
1: Way. You got that message earlier.
4: You know what I was thinking yesterday when we were having that conversation?
1: Yes.
4: If you were to just slam your brakes really hard, like you're not crashing into anything,
3: right.
4: You're just in like a random parking lot and you just slam your brakes super hard and that, you know, you kind of jerks your body, would you be able to get it up?
1: I don't know. I don't know.
3: I got to tell you, my Mazda, my CX-90, it came with the Heimlich maneuver. Because if you get too close to a car, it will slam the brakes on for you. And it will literally give you the Heimlich.
4: Well, yeah, so that's a choking feature. They
3: put
4: that
3: right.
4: in just in case you're choking.
3: Because when it happened to me the other day, and I was like, what?
1: Wow. Good for you, Dallas.
3: Was not expecting that.
1: Good for you, Dallas. The other day in traffic, I saw, and good for you, she was at a light, and I assumed she was going to stop when the light turned green. She was applying eyeliner.
3: Mascara,
1: that's what it was.
4: Oh, I've done that.
3: Oh, yeah.
4: I've done that while driving.
3: Yeah, I've done that in the dark.
1: Then the light turned green, and I still saw her doing it. She was driving with the right hand, using her left hand, facing forward, and she kind of half look at the mirror, half look at the road.
3: Wow. Okay, if she can put mascara on with her left hand, I'm impressed.
4: Yeah, that is very impressive.
3: Yeah.
4: Before I got comfortable in front of you guys, because now I just take a couple minutes to here in the morning and do my makeup, on my way to work, I would do my makeup in the car while driving in the dark. I'd be like doing the blush and all
1: you
4: the
1: saying
4: stuff.
1: You felt like at first it was bad taste to come in here and put your makeup on the studio while
3: I
1: you're doing
3: do it
1: the show?
3: Every morning.
4: I didn't know you guys well enough yet. I didn't know some people would view that as unprofessional. So
1: it's crazy. How comfortable Lauren is now. She comes in here and actually changes out of her pajamas right in front of us, like we're in a locker room.
4: Brush my teeth, everything. I'll just get ready there.
1: It's crazy what she does in here now.
3: Well, when you get up at the time of the morning, I don't feel like putting makeup on
4: Same.
3: At 3:30 in the morning, so I just bring it with me.
4: And, same. I do my skincare, and I like just try to wake myself up, and I'm like, I'll just do my makeup there.
3: Okay. Yes.
1: I've got a question.
3: I come to hair work with my hair wet.
4: Yeah.
1: I've got a question about this text we got. Somebody playing trumpet at a red light? Is that what they mean?
3: What?
1: The musical instrument? Trumpet at a red light, they say.
4: Oh, I would like to see that.
3: Is that like code for something?
1: I don't know.
3: Maybe were really like blowing the horn.
1: That's what I think.
4: That was their entertainment.
1: I want to say maybe they're like you, Lauren. Maybe the radio broke.
4: Yeah, they needed some music.
1: That was the only music.
4: Yes.
1: By the way, yeah, that's right. Lauren, who works on a morning radio show as a producer and a talent, doesn't have a working radio.
4: I haven't had a working radio. Not in my car that often.
3: Exactly.
1: No radio nearly 2 years. In her Ford Escape.
3: Call that guy in Nashville, see if he can fix it for you.
1: Please. Hey, we'd love to talk to you if you can tell us what's something you were just driving to work. Wait, for real? Really? While you're driving? Really? If you can say it on the radio, tell us. That's
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21: The U.S. Treasury just released its official financial report for 2025. 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By its own numbers, it appears the U.S. government is insolvent. 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
2: We heard audio from dash cam video from a police officer in Queensland, Australia, where somebody was just driving driving to work in the morning while steering with their knees. Dallas says no big deal, and buttering their bagel at the same time. That is a distraction. Let's grab a call real quick before we talk to John. Good morning. You're live on the radio. Did you see something on the road that you wanted to mention this morning? You're live.
3: I'm so sorry. I thought it was something to do with your car.
2: No, but what happened to your car?
3: I have a rear view mirror that just keeps falling when I'm driving.
2: It falls when you drive. Oh, my God.
3: Yeah.
2: No, you can go to AutoZone. There's tape you can get that'll keep your mirror. I've had this thing on my 77 Impala, my first car. The mirror used to fall down all the time, and I went, you can get something auto part, this adhesive, because especially when it gets as warm as it's been this summer, it keeps falling down, and it's scary. You never know when that's going to happen. By the way,
3: that
2: would be a distraction.
3: Right.
4: Yes, it would be.
2: That's also too. What kind of car do you drive?
3: A Camry.
2: Okay. What's funny about that? I don't know if you bought it used. Also, I knew somebody who the mirrors kept falling off the guy's car. The person who had that vehicle before them had a bass system in there. And not just the mirrors, they were having issues with the exhaust. Things were loose because of the bass.
4: Oh, wow.
2: And they had to have everything tightened up. That happened.
3: I'm the one that texted about my friend's mom using the eyelash curler.
2: Please, yes. She was curling her eyelashes while she was driving, and then?
3: Yes, curling her eyelashes while she was driving, and then all of a sudden, she got too close to the car in front of her. Car braked, and she ended

0: up, like, pulling and then pulled all of her eyelashes out, and it was tragic.
1: What happened
0: to your mom's eyelashes? And then they had to go into the whole story, and it took months for them to grow back.
2: It took what?
3: How months for them to grow back.
2: Oh, my gosh.
4: I'm guessing this was this was a scared straight moment. She never probably ever did this again while she drove.
0: Never did it again, and now I'm like, my sister-in-law does it, and it just freaks me out. I've never put a eyelash curler in my purse for that reason, because I think about it every
2: time. Yeah, I don't even use one of those.
3: Neither do I anymore.
2: Yeah.
3: Nope. I thought the one time I poked myself in the eye doing mascara while driving and went blind in the eye for
2: burns.
3: A couple minutes. Yeah.
4: And I'll say this,
3: I thought that was bad.
4: Before we talk to John and read these texts, I'll say, too, this is something that it just happens, because a lot of us, I'm not going to say everybody, but a lot of us have eyelashes, and sometimes they fall on your eye. And that is
2: horrible.
4: The worst.
3: Why is that the most painful thing ever when it's so tiny?
2: Yeah.
4: Save that. And also, and you're like, and you just.
2: Yeah, you think somebody has stabbed you in the eye.
4: It's the only time I ever wanted an emergency eye wash in my home, like the one we had in chem class.
2: Well, and you have such long eyelashes.
4: I do.
2: They're so pretty.
4: My mom says that she, like, I had the perfect eyelashes.
2: You should have been a girl.
4: I should. That's what she says. I should have been her lint.
2: Yeah.
4: My name would have been Lindsay.
3: Oh, Lindsay.
4: John, good morning. What did you see? You were driving your car and you saw somebody. What are they doing? That is not safe.
5: I drive an 18-wheeler, so there's not much I haven't seen. But, I mean, this person had a newborn baby in the front seat and they were feeding their child in the express lane running about 80 miles an hour.
4: Okay.
2: Wait a minute. She was breastfeeding while she was driving?
4: I get that the baby's hungry. I get that newborns scream, but that can't be be safe for you, the baby, everyone else. I got to be careful here. John, do you ever, this is weird. This is a really weird question, but it's completely safe for the radio. John, do you ever, like, you're hungry for lunch and you're starving, but then you look down and you see someone's eating something and you're like, oh, I'm getting Taco Bell, because you see other foods sitting there.
5: Oh, yeah.
4: Yeah. John, what's the last thing?
2: That's so funny.
4: What's the last food you saw somebody enjoying in traffic? Like, that's not a bad idea. And they inspired your lunch. What was it?
5: They had Five Guys burgers and they just had it all scattered out in the passenger seat. And they were just like grabbing for it and just shoveling it in. And I was like, oh, that looks good.
4: By the way, that's also a hazard. Five Guys is not portable.
3: No, but the way he said how he just had it all over the
2: seat. Yeah.
3: I would be worried, though, that I would, like, hit
4: a wrong turn
3: or, like, a bump in the road or something, and then it would go all over the dashboard and down the ground.
2: Yeah, it would be everywhere.
3: I need it to be contained in the bag.
2: Okay, this one?
4: Yes.
2: Right here, this text. I ride a Harley to work nearly every day. I've seen everything from people reading books to eating cereal. Last week, I was almost hit by a woman that was using a hair straightener.
3: In the car?
2: Did she have one that plugs in?
3: I guess, I think I actually have seen the one
4: USB.
3: That you can put into the cigarette port. Yeah.
2: Oh, my gosh.
4: Right there.
2: I love that.
4: Another message here, distractions while driving. I seen a lady reading a book while driving. She was holding the book above the steering wheel with her right hand, left hand driving.
2: Okay.
4: Somebody else. It's new name for the show. Lindsay in Dallas in the morning. Thank you. Thank you.
3: 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Ooh.
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3: Ooh.
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16: Up next to My Little Secret. I don't think we've ever had one that involved a pop star before, but this My Little Secret involves Harry Styles.
17: My favorite. What is he doing? Did he call us? Did I miss the call from Harry?
16: It's nothing like you think it would be involving Harry Styles.
17: Oh, and who cares?
16: But you should care because it's next.

0: Kate in Dallas. Shh. My little secret.
1: Hey, my little secret is that I dated someone for 3 months because they were related to someone famous. And I shouldn't have been with them in the first place because I wasn't feeling it.
2: Interesting.
3: But you hung in there because you thought they were from a famous family?
1: Exactly.
2: Did you stay there because you thought, were you attracted to the person in the family that is famous and you thought you could maybe, I don't know, work your way up the ladder and wind up with a famous person? What was the deal?
1: Well, here's the thing. So on the first date, she says, I don't really date a whole lot and open up because I'm related to someone super famous. And, you know, I don't want that to become a thing, you know, if it's in the way of us getting to know each other. So I said, okay, that's got me curious. So at the end of the night, we split the bill and I saw her last name on the bill and it was Styles.
2: As in Harry Styles.
1: Yeah.
2: As in the person you really wanted to date because you're Lauren.
1: I'm not.
2: You do not want to date
1: Harry Styles. That way. However, I think, you know, he's an incredible, you know, he's a superstar.
2: Yeah.
1: Like, he's a world superstar. So I thought that was, and I said, wow, this is my lucky day. So I kind of stuck it out because I thought, you know, what if one day, you know, he's got a big concert or there's like a family reunion or something. And, you know, she gets invited because she said she was like a second cousin. And I was like, oh, wow, you know, maybe I get flown to England, get like the VIP front row.
3: Oh, good Lord.
2: You hung out for a free trip.
1: And then who knows, right? Get to meet more famous people. And I thought that that'd be pretty cool. But it turns out that it was not Harry Styles. It was a Styles that I never heard of. And she actually told me, he is responsible for developing like some kind of heart valve implant.
2: So he's a superstar in the medical realm, and the entire family just calls this person a superstar.
3: That's so crazy.
1: He's a mega star in the medical field.
3: The fact that she would even reference that is so weird.
1: Right? And I felt like a dumbass because then I'm like, oh, wait, it's the spelling different. Like, you know, it's not, it wasn't.
3: Okay, did you not catch that when you saw her name
2: Sounds
3: on the
2: like
3: credit card?
1: No, that's on me. I'm a dumbass. Yeah, I the spelling was completely wrong. I just went to like Styles. And I went right there.
2: Yeah. I don't know. Her cousin Mortimer is a big deal in the spatula industry.
3: Mortimer? What kind of name is that?
2: Somebody who would invent a spatula.
3: Oh, God.
2: What, dude? This was a dumbass move.
3: DA of the day.
2: You literally hung out for a free trip.
1: Yeah, never got the trip. And when I found that out, I shut it down with her.
2: I know the cardiologist listening right now, all four of them are very upset that you didn't hang in there because they think this person's a superstar. Richard Styles. He did amazing work. Light years ahead of what we had before.
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As it is, this year has been one for the books for Ella Langley, coming up in just a few minutes. And if you thought it's already been her year, whew, wait till CMA night. She is the leader for nominations. They announced them yesterday. That's not a surprise, but man, nine. Whew. That's a big number, including her collaboration with Morgan Wallen, which is CMA nominated, and I've got it on the way for you in minutes.

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0: With football season underway, we know we'll see Carrie Underwood every Sunday night once again. What is this, her 14th year, I think, doing the NFL Sunday Night Football opening theme. As for Cody Johnson, well, he just announced his team roping event. I believe it's going to be the third one. And not only, as he puts it, is there piles of money and prizes for the roping teams, but also it does so much good for a lot of charity, too. So once again, that's going on in October.
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2: A Better Life with Dr. Sanjay Gupta.
3: It's about as tough a family problem as you can get. An adult child has cut off communication with a parent, or the other way around. It's often represented as ungrateful kids, difficult parents, but the truth, experts say, is usually a lot more complicated and more common than you would think. Researchers estimate 1 in 5 people will become estranged from their father at some point. But here's what I find hopeful. Going no contact isn't always the end of the story. Sometimes it's more of a painful pause that gives both people time to heal, reflect, and grow. The common thread among those who found their way back, they stopped pointing fingers and looked inward instead. If you are estranged from someone you love, first of all, I am sorry. Take care of yourself. Stay open. Don't lose hope. But also, don't waste time either. Life is short. I'm Dr. Sanjay Gupta, helping you live a better life.
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0: That's new artist Hudson Westbrook. And man, looking ahead to 2027, this is going to take us back in time, this Florida-Georgia Line reunion. They've as much as said during their surprise CMA Fest performance that they'll do some live performing as FGL in the new year. But when and where is the question? And today, fans think they're a little closer to knowing. There's a cryptic post, I guess, that Tyler Hubbard and Brian Kelly posted, maybe pointing towards Stagecoach 2027. I guess we'll see.
1: 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This is Worth Your Wild. Fun fact about Worth Your Wild is Red Hot Chili Peppers are co-writers on this song because of the You're My Butterfly Sugar Baby reference in the song. Check it out right now, Worth Your Wild.

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0: right where to find that. It's Kathy Taylor. Glad to have you along today. More is ahead. John Morgan's coming up. You know, I was just reading according to the news today. He is working on a new album for some time in 2027. It's still a little too soon to tell, but at least we know that, and he's coming up in just a few minutes. 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

Since the recent season 2 premiere, were you hoping for many seasons to come for Ransom Canyon on Netflix? Well, it's not to be. I saw in the news today it's not being renewed for a third season, so 2 seasons is it. We just saw Thomas Rhett and Jordan Davis just appear as themselves in season 2. If you haven't checked it out yet, no spoilers here.

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0: Shocking, I know, that the top nominee for the CMAs would be Ella Langley, but she is with 9 nominations, and there's a good chance she'll win a good bit of them. Recently, she and Co Wetzel teamed up for a new song, so I've got that and lots more on the way. We're getting right back to it for you next. 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

That's Coe Wetzel and Ella Langley, and it's been a long, long time since an artist has competed with themselves in the same category, but I was looking at the CMA nods yesterday. Ella Langley is. Her songs Choosin' Texas and Be Her are both up for Single of the Year.

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Put some miles on. 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

0: last week we had a bit of a country mystery on our hands that quickly became one of the worst kept secrets in country when fans started to suspect that Garth Brooks was going to perform a secret show at a club while he was in town performing in Denver. How that went and what he actually wanted to do that the cops had to tell him no, that story's ahead.
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four of them could be sharing a CMA. Yep. MacArthur is CMA nominated. Tim McGraw, Eric Church, Hardy, and Morgan Wallen. And I'm Kathy Taylor. Glad to have you here today. We're just about to wrap up this work week, and we've got the best country to get you through the rest of your work day and onto this weekend coming.

0: This year, Luke Combs' My Kind of Saturday Night Tour just broke so many attendance records in the U.S. and abroad. It was just amazing. And as soon as the European leg of that tour wrapped up a few weeks back, he announced a spring full of additional My Kind of Saturday Night stadium dates for the U.S. 2027.
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0: I'll bet he's still smiling after yesterday's CMA nominations were announced. Zach Top, that's his new one. And he got a couple of nominations, one for his album, Ain't In It For My Health, and also one in the male vocalist category.
1: 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It's Tyler Hubbard, and this is my new single, Land.

0: What's up, y'all? It's Tyler Hubbard, and that was my new single, Land.
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Today, like me, I'm sure you've been following the news this morning, the tributes, the ceremonies, the moments of silence, honor the memory of those lost 25 years ago today on 9/11. 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And I'll tell you more about that, including who's going to perform coming up.

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A week from today, we get the new Luke Bryan album. That'll be out on the 18th. Also on that day, the new Riley Green album. And, well, right around that time is when the new season of The Voice begins, and he will make his debut as a coach.

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0: Well, we are in the home stretch of the work week, and I hope for you that means a lot of weekend fun ahead. Hope you've already started making some plans for it. Probably going to be a lot of football watching this weekend at the very least. And I know Kenny Chesney's going to be watching. Big football fan, we know that. And his album is due out a week from next Friday on September the 25th, and he's on the way.
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That's the brand new Corey Kent, as we look forward to his album, which is another big September album release. His new album, Heartland Rock and Roll, is set for release on the 25th. And today in the news, I saw a headline. He's already announced the tour in support of it.

Yesterday, when they announced the CMA nominees, many were kind of pleasantly surprised to see how many nominations Miranda Lambert got. And you know what's even cooler is that she co-wrote what is now becoming officially the song of summer, Choosing Texas, with Ella Langley. And you know what? Miranda Lambert also has her own album, Crisco. It's coming out in October.

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0: It is the brand new Luke Combs, and you'll find a handful of country artists, including Luke Combs, on the soundtrack for Madden 27 that arrived, I believe, the first day of preseason NFL football. Meanwhile, over the Labor Day weekend, I saw Megan Maroney's name pop up in the sports headlines. She's coming up in just a few minutes. Yeah, she's singing the SEC Nation theme song this time around, so she's on the way in just a few. Cole Swindell's latest and lots more. 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This fall, Kohl's has denim for every style, every fit, and every family, but mostly for you. 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

0: 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We know that. 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

0: the 25th anniversary of 9/11, a very difficult day for so many of us. And tonight, ABC is airing a tribute special. It's called 9/11 Tribute in Light, live from Lower Manhattan. Lainey Wilson is going to be a part of that. So don't miss it. ABC, 8 p.m. Eastern.
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show and their love for what happens in small towns. Florida Georgia Line together with Tim McGraw. May we all. I am Biscuit hanging out with you on your Friday. And here is Dan and Shay's important new song, Say So.

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0: That is Lee Bryce Rumor. All right, so this is going to give certain people out there some big hope. So Marcus Mumford of Mumford & Son, he is married to Oscar-nominated actress Carrie Mulligan. They met when they were kids, very young kids, and it took him 15 years to not only emotionally, but physically win over Carrie Mulligan.
1: Bible camp.
2: You met her when you were 10?
1: Yeah, we were pen pals.
3: Yeah, she was about a foot taller than me. She's an absolute giant at that time.
1: And I would go on her shoulders in the swimming pool.
4: No!
3: Yeah. She wrote in her journal, I met this boy called Marcus. He's 2 years younger than me, so definitely not, underlined, boyfriend material.
4: Oh my God.
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12: Well, I told you when I was in the fourth grade, my best friend Steve Cishon called me Speedy because it took me 22 minutes to run the mile.
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0: 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That is Graylin James, Water at a Wedding. And in a few minutes, Cole Swindell and Blake Shelton and Gwen Stefani are happy anywhere. 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

right after he met a certain woman in his life, he wrote a song about her, and he didn't tell her about it because, you know, you don't want to freak somebody out. Hey, I wrote a song about you who you don't hardly know. Eventually, he married her, so it's okay. He eventually told her about it, and he's still writing songs about her. Luke Combs singing about his wife, Be By You. I am Biscuit. It is Friday, and here is Matt Stell, everywhere but on.

0: 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If it wouldn't have been Painted You Pretty, it would have been Painted You Purdy. I think purdy is a word that's used in country music a lot, but not actually like spelled out in the song. You know, we spell out a bunch of different other words in country music that, you know, that's slang. Purdy's one of them that I think needs to be added to that. But that is Hudson Westbrook. Painted You Pretty. 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
1: 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I don't even like to play. I've never fought so hard to defend something I don't like.
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0: Looking for a smile after a breakup? That is Shaboozy. Good news. All right, so this is weird to hear, even weirder to think about actually having to do in real life. So, you know, in acting, if you think about what they have to do a lot of times, like, oh, here's a tennis ball on a string. I want you to pretend that's a monster. Be scared. Go. That's weird enough. But here is Sandra Bullock talking about doing an audition with Keanu Reeves for the movie Speed. They did a very long time ago. And how weird that audition got.
1: Did you have to pretend you were on a bus when you were auditioning?
2: I was on a folding chair, mm-hmm. and they gave me a paper plate. And then they bring in Keanu Reeves, like when they're in the call back, and you're just like, am I still on the chair with the paper plate? Yes. Still the plate? Okay. Okay. Dissociate and driving.
1: Did you do a little old-fashioned roll
2: and
1: down?
2: And then I rolled down the window.
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So most of them were going, "I'm going crazy." So yeah, Zach Top writing that song during divorce, South of Sanity, makes sense. Up in a few minutes, George Burge on the way, and Nate Smith no longer wasting good whiskey on bad memories of a bad girl.

0: WFYR.
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If you didn't know, her dad is a billionaire. Yes, an actual billionaire. 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I am Biscuit, hanging out with you on your Friday. 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

0: I told you when I was in the fourth grade, my best friend, Steve Cishon, called me Speedy because it took me 22 minutes to run the mile.
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1: 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Oh. It's a photo finish.
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1: All right, so this is cute here. Marcus Mumford of Mumford & Son, he's married to actress Carey Mulligan. They met when they were kids, married 15 years later. He needed time to emotionally grow on her and physically grow on her.
2: Bible camp.
3: You met her when you were 10?
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2: And I would go on her shoulders in the swimming pool.
3: No!
4: 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She wrote in her journal, I met this boy called Marcus. He's 2 years younger than me, so definitely not, underlined, boyfriend material.
2: Oh, my God.
4: 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I got a 9 out of 10. And my cousin, who was her age, got an 8.5.
3: Oh,
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0: feels important to him. She knows the important stuff to her. That is Lainey Wilson. Phone, keys, wallet. Few minutes, Ashley Cook is meeting at somebody else's place, and Dylan Scott loves his wife more than anybody else on earth, ever, forever.
1: 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Good Damn is a song I wrote with my good friends Brock Berry Hill, Taylor Phillips, and a fella you might know by the name of Hardy. And it's a song about shooting your shot. Long story short, hope y'all dig it.

0: 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It's Brantley Gilbert, and you just heard my new song, Good Damn. Thanks for listening.
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last couple years just spent more time at home because he's got kids now, and that sounds like he's got his priorities right. That's a good guy. Luke Combs, loving on you. I am Biscuit, hanging out with you on your Friday, and here is Dan and Shay, and a powerful song that more people need to hear the message to. 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

0: through tough times and you look from help from the guy in the sky. 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

I think when it comes to staying country, it's either part of you or it's not. 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Like, if that's the majority of part of your heart, you don't have to try that hard. It just always just comes out. 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

you want to take the high road, I'ma take the high road, maybe get gone. Then you're going to need a truck that still works. 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

0: Hardy together with Eric Church and Tim McGraw, Mick Arthur. You got to hear how weird this is, but think about how weird this is to do in real life. So actors get asked to do weird things like, okay, we want you to be afraid of this monster, but, you know, in person, it's a monster. It's just a tennis ball on a stick. Okay, and you have to pretend to be scared of it. Okay, well, it gets just as weird for them in auditions. Sandra Bullock was in the movie Speed with Keanu Reeves, which is them speeding on a bus. Here's how weird auditions got.
1: Did you have to pretend you were on a bus when you were auditioning?
2: I was on a folding chair, and they gave me a paper plate. And then they bring in Keanu Reeves, like when they're in the call back, and you're just like, am I still on the chair with the paper plate? Yes. Still the plate? Okay. Okay. Dissociate and
1: driving. Did you do a little old-fashioned roll
2: and
1: down?
2: And then I roll down the window.
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0: So that is a guy who was actually professional, you know, rodeo, riding bulls, broncos, all that, and independently releasing country music songs. That is one of the most cowboy, true country music guys out there, hardworking, Cody Johnson, The Fall. And in a few minutes, Kane Brown's on the way, and Josh Ross is having to see his ex move on, like, for real, and that sucks.
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